0: crowd.
1: Move the crowd. Move the crowd.

0: The People's Station is Magic 102.3. And the Commander Stadium, set to be built by 2030. And the city is on the clock right now when it comes to that new stadium, or really everything that's supposed to be built around it. The city has this big draft. It's called RFK Campus Master Plan. It's out. It covers about 180 acres, and it's not just a football field and a parking lot. There's going to be thousands of new housing units, somewhere between 55 to 6,500, plus shops, restaurants, parks, rec fields, all broken into six different districts all along the Anacostia. So this is basically a whole new neighborhood. All right, but residents have only until August 14th, that's next week, to say what they think before the city starts locking things in. They're definitely looking for feedback on traffic, parking, transit, how much affordable housing there should be, how it connects to nearby neighborhoods, all the stuff that you're going to care about once they start construction. You can hit the city's RFK campus website and drop comments online or catch one of the pop-up events they're doing to collect feedback in person. But if you live anywhere near RFK, or if you're just a Commanders fan who cares about what your game day experience is going to look like, now is the time to speak up, because once it's set, the plan is going to shape that part of D.C. for decades. So make your voice heard. All right, the People's Station is Magic 102.3. We got more of the Basement Jam coming up right after this.
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0: Full Station Magic 102.3, the Chilla and DJ Face, and Wendy Williams back in the news, reportedly at the center of a documentary tug of war with both Netflix and Peacock, said to be developing projects about her life and career. As we know, she's struggling right now. She's had some health issues over the years, lost her show, all of the things. But the reporting suggests that Peacock's version may be tied to former Wendy Williams show executive producer Suzanne Bass, while the Netflix project would offer a separate take on her story. What stands out, though, is neither project appears to have her direct participation, at least not publicly, and no official release dates have been announced. So for now, it's kind of like a less a finished documentary rollout and more of a streaming competition over who gets to tell the story first. And what a story. I mean, say what you want to say about Wendy Williams, karma, all that stuff, but it's not short of compelling. All right, more of the Basement Jam continues right after this on Magic.
1: 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I happen to be Russ Parr, changing my voice to sound like I know how to do voices. 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

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It's the Basement Jam. 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

here inside the Basement Jam on Magic. And I know you're going to be on the One Voyage Cruise for the luxury, the entertainment, purpose, all the things. And you can book that now at OV2026.com. But you want to be looking good too, don't you? Well, I got details coming up about how you can get some help doing that in about 15 minutes.

0: Magic 102.3, the Chiller and DJ Face. And take this news however you want to take it, considering the current administration and the people that they have in charge. They might not be as competent as you want them to be. But the FDA has reportedly approved 6 wellness peptides. And it's probably likely to spark a lot of conversation in the health and fitness space. Peptides are short chains of amino acids, and they're being described as tools for things like weight management, recovery, metabolic health, and anti-aging. Supporters say FDA approval can mean more oversight, safer production, and more standard dosing than the gray market versions people have been using for years. But doctors are still warning that these are not miracle shortcuts. Go to the gym. And that results will depend on the basics: diet, exercise, sleep, and proper medical guidance. If these products start showing up in med spas and influencer conversations, the big question will be whether people understand the difference between regulated medicine and trend-driven hype. I mean, you know, do what you do. Make your own. It's your body. You make your own decision. But I still say, just watch your diet and go to the gym. Work out. You know, if you sweat like once a day, working out, doing some exercise, you should be all right. Instead of popping some pill and I'm good. Basement Jam continues right after this on Magic.
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0: the wraps on another edition of the Basement Jam on the People's Station Magic 102.3. And put your hands together for the man who makes the music happen every Saturday night, and he'll be making it happen at Magic Wednesdays this Wednesday at Sycamore and Oak. 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You're spelling magic with a J. And make sure you follow me, the Chiller. I'm on Facebook at Rick Chill and on Instagram and Blue Sky at Only One Chiller. You can check out my latest Commanders update and what my mantra for this upcoming football season is for the team. And I'll give you a hint. We are sorry. Just sorry. I'm saying it all year long. Doesn't matter what happens, because we're sorry. Anyways, make sure you keep it right here, because the party's just getting started with DJ Reese. Hold it down Saturday Night Live style. And then DJ Lonnie B doing his thing in the after hours. So the party, it's just going to continue. So keep it right here, because the music's going to be all good. But you know how I like to shut my part of it down. May the good Lord take a liking to you, but not too soon. And remember, the Commander's mantra from me all season long, no matter what, is we are sorry. It's going to be fun being sorry, though.
1: 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I ain't got no more talk.
2: 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I'm just unwinding. I'm just getting started. I haven't kicked out of better homes than this.
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0: 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Alongside Tanisha Nicole and Albert Somebody Trippin'. 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

0: Magic family, it's Huggy Lowdown. 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Oh, it's going to be some shenanigans. 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
11: Chris Domine is a husband and a father. Chris is an athlete. 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
6: 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Tragedy thrives on that one bad decision, one unnecessary risk, one moment of believing that it couldn't possibly happen to me. There was a time in our past when our main concentration was on survival. Our elders were considered strict when they would not allow us to go to anyone's house before everyone in that house was checked out. They firmly believed that the company we keep in our youth will determine the outcome of our future, and they were bound and determined that every generation would do better than the one before. Oftentimes, when a young person's future is interrupted by tragedy, it serves as a wake-up call to remind us to accept the reality that we are uniquely different from other cultures. Understanding that difference obligates us to make certain that our young survive so that they, too, can experience a future.
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and MJ, HD1 Bethesda, broadcasting from the Big Owl Studios. 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

0: 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I happen to be Russ Parr, changing my voice to sound like I know how to do voices. That's Tanisha Nicole.
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0: 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Alongside Tanisha Nicole and Albert Somebody Trippin'. 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
6: So it's authenticity. 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

0: 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Janai Thorne is going to be joining us, and Jeff Johnson got three things you need to know.
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2: Welcome to another episode of the Community Affairs Report. I'm your host, your Radio Love Agent, and today we are highlighting an exciting event that's bringing neighbors, families, local businesses, and community leaders together for a day of fun, fellowship, and hometown pride. Joining me today is Mayor Troy Barrington Lilly. He is the mayor of the town of Forest Heights, and we'll be talking about Forest Heights Market Series and the highly anticipated Forest Heights Community Day that's all happening on Saturday, August 15th from 11 a.m. to 7 p.m. It's a day full of packed live entertainment, shopping with local vendors, delicious food, family-friendly activities, valuable community resources, and much, much more. We will also discuss the importance of supporting small businesses, the vision behind the community events, and what's ahead for the town of Forest Heights as it continues to grow and thrive. So we welcome today Mayor Troy Lilly. How are you today?
3: I'm great, Asia. How are you?
2: I am well. So listen, for those who may not know about you, what actually inspired you to want to serve the town of Forest Heights?
3: Well, just like with any other community, there was a need. You know, after you sit in the community for a couple of years and you see things that are being done or things that could be done better, after a little while, you have to get involved, right? You can't just keep asking people to do work that you see to do. And I saw some opportunities to put my hands to work in the town. And it's been a pleasure to do so.
2: All right. So for those who don't even know anything about the town of Forest Heights, tell us a fun fact about the town of Forest Heights.
3: Man, let me tell you something. Forest Heights is the best kept secret in Maryland and the DMV. We're the first and last stop into Maryland and Prince George's County, whether you're coming from Alexandria across the Woodrow Wilson Bridge, or if you're coming down South Capitol Street from D.C., we're like that first gateway into the state and the county, and that's something we're very proud of. Another thing people probably don't know is that there's a 300-acre farm called Oxon Hill Coven Farm that's totally annexed into our municipal bounds, and there's a waterfront trail that allows you to see D.C. and Alexandria right from the green spaces in our community. So it's really a close-knit place, but it's a well-kept secret. Y'all need to come find out, I'm telling you.
2: Okay, so we have to come and find Maryland's best-kept secret.
3: Yes, you do. Yes, you do.
2: Okay, so tell us another fun fact. Like, if someone's just listening right now, and they're like, where should I move? What advice would you give them?
3: Yeah, Forest Heights is an incredibly unique place. I live here because you get a chance to have a house with some yard in the back, but you're also just a few steps from shopping centers, a few minutes from highways. But then, like I said, that trail and the opportunities to just get out into nature are so abundant here. We've got more than half a dozen parks. And then you can actually ride your bike all the way from downtown D.C. up through Southeast, down to Forest Heights, to National Harbor, to Fort Washington, or to Alexandria. No matter how you move or when you get around, you can do it here in Forest Heights.
2: Oh, I love that. I love that. So what inspired you to actually create this market series and kind of support the local businesses here in the community?
3: Well, you know, since COVID, a lot of people moved in, a lot of people moved out. We wanted to create an opportunity for people just to kind of rub shoulders and see what people are doing around them. The market series has been kind of great because the vendors that we've had come in, we opened it up to residents. We have people who make things, whether it be crafts or who sell books or who make sweets. Mm-hmm. And some people live in the town now. Some people grew up here and they were happy to come back. We just feel like it's an opportunity for people to sow seeds right here and to really build community and connection.
2: Okay, so is this the first year that you started the market series?
3: This is the first year. Yeah, we decided to do four times this year. We did Earth Day, Juneteenth. Forest Heights Day is the third edition. Then we're going to wrap it up in the fall with our Harvest Day, which is one thing that people always look forward to every year.
2: Okay, so this one's a little different. So it's not only the market series, but you mentioned that it's actually Forest Heights Day. Tell us a little bit about what that means.
3: Forest Heights Day happens in August, and just as summer is winding down, right before you go back to school, we come together as a community, and we're going to start off with the parade this year. It'll feature some of our local elected officials, some of our high school students, and our other law enforcement partners. We're just going to get together and walk across the one side of Forest Heights, the east side by McDonald's, over to the west side where Henry's is, and then go back behind Forest Heights Elementary and just kind of start the day off right. And then we're going to have more activities than normal. There'll be things where your kids can come out and have a ball and get lost in the games and the play. We'll continue to have music. And, you know, we partnered together to have some really amazing go-go bands this year. We had EU come through. We had Pure Elegance come through. And we're looking forward to who's going to come this time. You got to stay tuned, though, to see what that's going to be. You won't want to miss it.
2: Okay. A little bird told me that it was going to be the Legends. Trouble Funk. Is that true?
3: Hey, look, you're going to have to find out. You got to keep your eyes posted. Look, you got to go to Forest Heights MD on IG or on Facebook and follow us. Make sure you check out when it drops officially and make sure you're here on August 15th.
2: Well, you had some incredible lineup so far. And I think I love how you tie in the whole 50 years of Go-Go with the market series. So definitely combining the culture with community. That's incredible.
3: Yeah. You know, some folks just came to Foresights recently to help us with some projects we're working on. And they said, what is something that's unique to you all's area? What is something we get here we can't get anywhere else? And we just, you know, pulled out a phone and put on Chuck Brown. We was like, this is music that was created here. It's gone worldwide. You can ask people all over the world about go-go, and it originated here. So we want to make sure we spotlight that. And it's important to have fun and to celebrate the culture, to live it, and to help it to continue to thrive. You know, the next 50 years is how I like to think about it, right?
2: Yes, the next 50 years, the best is yet to come. Okay, so I'm super excited about this whole big, amazing day. Let the families know why they need to mark their calendars and save the date for this event.
3: Well, look, right before you go back to school, you need to have a good time. You need to be ready mentally to walk back into those school buildings, to have your kids at home all throughout the week and the activities. This is kind of a way that we kind of do chef's kiss, right, to summer. We've had a great time. We've even had some really nice weather in July. We've had a couple weeks of low humidity, mm-hmm. and the breeze is out. So come out with your folks. They're going to be here. We are pulling in people from all corners of the community. We've got our church community is going to be with us. Some of our local businesses will be here. We'll have our students and youth, which is really a big component. We've got a youth ambassador here who actually goes to Occidental High School, where he's an honor student. And we're always looking to have more youth input in what we do in the community. But another reason people should come out, definitely, it's a free event. Mm-hmm. That means you'll get a chance to experience the food and the entertainment for free. And we have some giveaways. You need to think about trivia when it comes to Foresights. What is something that we're known for? What are some of the street names? Who's lived here? Who went on to do bigger and better things? We're going to give away some prizes if you can really tell the story of Foresights. So brush up on that knowledge and be prepared to come through on the 15th.
2: Give us one little sneak peek answer.
3: I'm not going to give an answer. I'll give a question.
2: Okay.
3: What famous singer grew up in Foresights? And the hint is, it was about a two-way street. Something happened on a two-way street.
2: Oh, I know this answer. I can't give it to you. But you should know this. You should know. And if you're paying attention and if you're listening right now, then you've already got like a leg up on the whole prizes and stuff like that. So that's awesome. All right. Now, listen, this takes a lot of work. How long does it take you to plan a major event like this?
3: Well, because it's part of the Market Series, we've been thinking about this all year. So this is the Market Series times two, times three, times 1,000. And so we're going to pull back in the entire team. We've got folks who are going to make it look wonderful. We're going to have a nice intimate setup so you can rub shoulders with people. There's going to be a field if you want to really get out there and dance. I'm going to be out there, by the way. I've been called the dancing mayor, Mayor Troy. I've been known to break out a step, especially when the band gets in the pocket. So if you want to come out, please join me. We love our line dances, Jerusalem. We're going to do some boots on the ground and, you know, maybe we'll teach a new one. Might learn something new that day. But yeah, definitely be.
2: You have to create the Mayor Troy Lily.
3: I have to create my own dance. You know what? Okay. Let's work on that.
2: Keep it simple. Keep it simple. But yes, you got to create your own. I love that idea. And I love that you know how to do line dancing. Most people don't. There are quite a few that I don't even know. So that's great that you've learned.
3: Well, it comes from community. I've learned the line dances from being at events. A lot of them in Foresights. Some of the police officers or the staff members or the kids told me one. Do you remember that one? What's the one where your leg kicks out? I'm starting to sound old.
2: Whatever. The electric slide?
3: But I don't know what it's called. No, it's not the electric slide. It's the one where like you put your forearm out and you put your kick your leg out at the same time and you keep doing it as you go in a circle. Anyway.
2: Okay.
3: I don't know what it's called. But
2: is it a TikTok dance?
3: Yeah, something like that. Yeah. Yep.
2: But you did do it. And so now you've learned it and you're ready.
3: Yes. Yes. And my insurance is up to date. So and if I miss a step and I tumble, we're going to be okay.
2: You're going to be okay. So it sounds like it's going to be a whole day full of fun. And you mentioned that there were a lot of people that support the movement. So we'll see. You said some of our elected officials, along with some of our police officers and some of our, you know, people that serve us daily. Tell us why that's so important to include all of them.
3: Yeah, the city, the town, the community of Foresights has so many elements. We also got a lot of volunteers, and these are people who live in town, who volunteer for our boards and commissions, like our strategic planning commission, our beautification team, which has just really gotten together. We have people who show up all year long and give their time and their energy. Without them, we couldn't do this. Their ideas are important. And the other element is this. We need you. You live in Foresights. You live on the boundaries of Foresights. You're just in the DMV, and you're looking to put your effort and energy into something positive. One of the things we're going to be doing on that day is something I call ABC, always be connecting. And that means get signed up for our email address or our email blast, get signed up for our text alerts. But there's committees and there's work that you can do. There's ideas that we need from you about what you want to see in this community and how you want us to grow it and how we can thrive. So your input is one of the things I'm looking forward to that day that we need all year round.
2: Yes, all year round support. I love that. So whether you're in the town of Forest Heights or Forest Heights adjacent, you know, all are welcome.
3: That's right. And, you know, we've got so many communities that people reach out, ask for help when they need it, or they come through and celebrate with us. We've got Birchwood and Clear Clearview, Glass Manor, Fort Washington, obviously. We've got South Lawn by Oxon Hill High School. And Oxon Hill High School is actually in the town of Forest Heights, by the way, if you didn't know. We've got Livingston Woods. So we've just got all these different groups of people who want to be part of this feeling. They want to feel connected to something local, and we're welcoming them.
2: Now, was that one of the questions to get a prize about the high school?
3: No. But you know what? There's two elementary schools in the town of Forest Heights. I'm sure you might be able to guess what one of them is, but the other one has a name that might make you think of a cartoon that you grew up on if you're older, like me, and grew up in the early 90s, late 80s.
2: That's too funny. So listen, you took a while to create this market series. What are your hopes and dreams for like the years to come? How large would you like the market series to grow?
3: I want the market series and Forest Heights Day to be something people are planning for on their calendar every year, just like 8th Street Fest. This is something where we want you to have memories here. You can come back and say, I remember somebody I met there, and that was the beginning of a great friendship or partnership. Or I came to Forest Heights Day, and then I realized I want to live in the town. Come stay. Come get real comfortable with us. I just want the legacy of this event to be businesses found their first customers, and now, you know, they opened up in an actual physical location that serves the town by getting a chance to try us out first.
2: And now the church is also supporting.
3: Yeah, the churches have been great. We've got St. Mark AME. We've got Third Baptist Church, which is a historic church that moved from D.C. to our community a couple years ago. We've got Lee Detroit Baptist. We have Forest Heights Baptist. We have, now, don't get me in trouble. Am I missing somebody? No, we've got Abundant Life Ministries. They're wonderful. They do an annual Thanksgiving Day feast every year. And, you know, this is just a place that's really wonderful. It's small, and it's enough of us to be a big group, but then it's also intimate enough where we can talk to everybody. I know people by name, they know me by name, and that's just a special feeling.
2: So what's the population? You keep saying it's small.
3: Well, we got around 3,000 people or so, and that's enough to where you know who lives on each of the blocks, right? I see people's cars, and I know it's them. They see my car, they know it's me, and we've been called Mayberry. You know, people who live here and have been on the council and leadership and stuff have said it's like Mayberry because you turn off one street or a couple streets and it could be, you know, very quiet. We have a lot of families that have been here for a long time. On my street, I've got a couple of neighbors who've been here, you know, more than 30 years. And there's actually a couple of people I've met who's like, my mom and dad live on the other side of town. I grew up over there in their house, and I've, you know, moved on the other side of 210, and now I have a house here. There's a lot of people who are going to see mom and dad right in Forest Heights, even though they don't live in the same house. Mm-hmm. Or somebody lives in their mom and dad's house after growing up there. That's a really beautiful story about the kind of relationships that get built here.
2: Now, I actually have heard that. I've heard that families come here and stay here. And why do you think that the town of Forest Heights has that kind of pull and makes people want to stay once they get here?
3: Well, I'll tell you a story. When we celebrated our 75th anniversary in 2024, I actually reached out to the family that built my house back in 1950. And the mother and father had kids. They lived in the house for 50 years to the day. They moved out in 2000. And their grandkids,

0: here and tell me what you think is the thing that's special about us.
1: Oh, that's a good question. I like that. So tell us what makes this community day different from the years before.
0: So we're doing it big this year. When I say doing it big, I mean we're doing it B-I-G, big, capital B-I-G. We're going to have a helicopter come in.
1: Oh, wow.
0: Yeah. Oh, yeah. We're going to really blow up the spot. Not literally. But it's going to be hype, and you don't want to miss this. This is Foresight's putting our best foot forward. We're turning the notch way up. The energy is going to be really high, and you're going to hopefully bring some of that fire with you, right? Those of you at home, right?
1: They're coming. They're coming with the fire. All right, so you got the parade this year. You got the market series, and you got a helicopter. That's bananas.
0: Now, I will not be landing in the helicopter myself personally.
1: I hope not.
0: It's going to be there.
1: I know you got your dancing shoes, but I don't know if you got the flight certificate.
0: No, I'm passing that one off. I'm going to hand that to the professionals.
1: Okay. We appreciate that. We definitely do. So you have this amazing entertainment lineup. You have DJs, artists, and more. What other things can the kids expect when they come out?
0: Well, we're going to have opportunities for the kids to run around, play, moon bounce, all the stuff that they love, and food. We also are incorporating fresh food as part of this event. The Town of Foresight is a sustainable community. We're very laser focused on how to help people connect to fresh food, how to be climate resilient. We have a community garden, which is run by some wonderful volunteers and frequented by our council members and managed by our staff. That is a place where I spent a season growing things, okra, eggplant. I grew some habanero peppers. I grew some herbs. Okay. They grow corn.
1: We need to be growing lettuce right now because of the recalls. I'm messing with you.
0: Well, the thing about it is, and see, this gets back to the home. When you have a source of food that you don't know, that's where the danger comes in. But when you have a local source, then you're able to be more safe. You know what has been exposed to that food and what has not. You're able to control it. And this is an example of why we do this. Mm-hmm. If your food is coming from halfway across the country, you don't know what farm, what truck, where it's been. When it's coming from your backyard, that prevents some of the anxiety around situations like this.
1: Exactly. I love that. So you have local vendors, local businesses, small businesses. How can residents support the vendors participating in the market series?
0: Well, obviously, bring your phone, Zelle, Cash App. You know, be prepared to spend a few dollars with them because they're starting out, a lot of them. Many people are running these businesses as side projects. They have a passion, and they're trying to get to that point where the passion project is able to deliver them from maybe a 9-to-5 and a day job. We have residents who are interested in opening coffee shops, people who do personal care products like body butter, lotions. We had a guy who did cookies, and he had a cookie. I had never even thought about this combination. It was called Blind Lemon, and it was like a combination of macadamia nut and lemon. I was like, I never had that. It was very good.
1: Oh,
0: so I got to try something very new at the market. We have people who are looking to get their start, right? And sometimes I think these opportunities are great because a small business can say, hey, I thought this one thing was going to be what the hit was, but it's something else. People really like this. So it gives them a chance to be agile and kind of tweak what they're offering to the local taste. So you can help them by supporting them financially, but you can also give them pointers. I like this. Maybe tweak this, add this, and it might help them to take off.
1: Oh, yeah. That's awesome. All right. So let's talk about the opportunities for residents to kind of connect with community organizations and local resources. When you started this, is that the focal point that you had in mind, that you just wanted that connection of community?
0: It was. It was a connection of community. And for what reasons? Well, I'll tell you. We need to know who lives next door to us, right? Because one of the things that I've been trying to help us build as a community or to strengthen as a community and expand is social capital. Mm-hmm. That's not about dollars and cents. That's a feeling you have of being safe and connected in your community, which means if something unfortunately goes wrong, if you're sick, if you need help, you feel comfortable reaching out to the people next to you. You don't feel like they'll take advantage of you. And, you know, over the past few months, I've got to be honest, I've had several situations where I find out residents in the town have passed away or a family member of someone has. I've been to several funerals or sent letters out of condolences to these people in their time of need, but they're my neighbors. Mm-hmm. And we need that. I'll need that. You know, my mom just went through a serious health crisis, to be frankly honest. And I had people in my community calling and saying, I'll go sit with your mom. How's your mom doing? There's a lady in the neighborhood who cooked for me. And during the days when I was trying to juggle work in the town and taking care of my mom, I was able to just pick up a plate from her when I didn't have time to eat or cook.
1: Right.
0: That meant a lot to me.
1: Right.
0: And without connecting with her in the community, I wouldn't have had that opportunity. I kind of would have been on my own. So the whole idea is we come together, we connect, we find out who's around us so we can help. Mm-hmm. We all need help sometime. And that also contributes to a safer community. One of the reasons why Foresight is able to be in the mix of so many people coming and going and still have a safe community is because we talk, we play cards every third Friday. Mm-hmm. People come down and play cards and hang out with each other. We have a youth program that the Southern Prince George's Community Charities, which is an outfit of the Upsilon Tau Omega chapter of Alpha Kappa Alpha. They run a program with young women called Power. They were doing that every first and second Saturday here in the Town of Forest Heights building over the past 2 years.

0: This community is teeming with activity, and the more connections and interactions that are happening, the smaller the town becomes in a way, meaning there's less distance between us, more connection, we're safer, and that's what I want to see flourish.
1: Yes, less strangers and more friends and extended family. Definitely like that. And I think that's an incredible reason as to why community days and other functions like this are so important to kind of bridge that gap and to make those connections. So how do you feel that Forest Heights, or the town of Forest Heights, has continued to grow under your administration?
0: Well, I had five things I wanted to work on, and these are top of mind because I live and breathe these. The first one was infrastructure improvement. And the simple way of saying that is we got to repave roads. We got to fix stormwater so we're not having flooding around the town. We're working on a big project on Blackhawk Lane, which is an alley. So think of it this way. Instead of being a front-facing street, it's behind houses. And this is where people access their garages and their backyards. For years, that street has been chronically flooded. And in the wintertime, over the past couple of years, it was an ice patch. People couldn't get up or down their driveway. We couldn't have the trash trucks come through. That's just disruptive. So we were able to secure funds from the federal government to help us do that project. We've just finished the environmental study, and we'll be moving forward with looking at how we do the actual construction to fix that. We have a number of streets that are going to be repaved this year. WSSC has been doing sewer line replacements in town, which I was very adamant about finding out, what projects do you have upcoming in Forest Heights? I don't want us to pave any streets where you're going to come back through and rip them up a year or two later. So we've been able to work with them. They're wrapping some elements of this project up, and then we're going to come back behind, and the areas they couldn't repave, we're going to pave.
1: Okay.
0: The other thing that I got started with very early was digital transformation, and that was helping us use technology to make our reporting and our finances run smoother and more accountable. We were able to clear up a backlog of audits in my first 3 years in office, and we're actually looking forward to debuting a community dashboard, which will be like an online interactive tool that will show people in the town where we're doing work on roadways or where streetlights are out, or if a streetlight is out, we already have a ticket to get it replaced.
1: Mm-hmm.
0: So it's designed to give people more information and to connect with the project so you can see what's actually happening. You can understand what the progress is without having to call someone and someone give you a piece of paper. You can just kind of go there to the source and kind of see all the heartbeat of the town. Next, we had youth and community engagement. I mentioned we've got a youth ambassador in town, and some of the ideas that he has, we implement. But we also have senior exercise that happens twice a week. We also have a community garden. We've got a green team, and we're just always doing activities. We've got a summer camp going on right now, our Police Activities League. We've expanded that program since I became the mayor 3 years ago, and that runs in the springtime and in the summer. And the summer camp is for 4 weeks.
1: Oh, wow.
0: 4 weeks all day during the week. The last two items are beautification and economic development. We've got a beautification committee, and we just had our second evaluation by American Bloom. They're a nonprofit that works and partners with cities to give you a full-scale evaluation of how you're doing now with beautification and then helping you develop a plan to improve. So you're going to be seeing changes around the town if you're living here or if you're just driving through continually, because we've got a process behind how we're going to make this place look its best. And finally, planning for the future. We appointed members to our Strategic Planning Commission, which was something I was very adamant that we do and move toward. This year, we'll be doing a process that involves community engagement. We're going to sit down with residents and use surveys and conversations and workshops to talk about what is the vision, what is the mission of this town, where do we want to see ourselves in the next 3 to 5 years, and what objectives are we going to take away to start working on and get those things done. So in a nutshell, that's my priority as mayor here in Forest Heights. Those are the things I've been working day and night to see us make progress on. I'm really pleased to say that we're making progress in this because of the input and the dedication of the other leaders that I share the town leadership with, the council members, our staff, mm-hmm. town administrator, and our residents who give their input.
1: And it sounds like you're putting in a lot of work and a lot of effort to make this a better place to live, to work, and to visit, which is what we want all of our neighboring communities to do, is to come out and visit on Forest Heights Community Day. Now, what opportunities are available for businesses interested in participating in the Community Day?
0: Well, we can always use sponsorships, right? You know, as a local city and town, we love when we can highlight a business and the good work they do in the community. And if there's something that you'd like to spotlight, whether it be food or whether it be a service, if you're interested in partnering with us, please reach out. Partnerships have been the hallmark of my administration. There were sometimes, you know, over the past few years when we looked at what we were working with financially, and we said, you know, we would love to spend money on this, but we need to find a way to partner with someone.
1: Mm-hmm.
0: We've done that multiple times. My team remains open to doing that. So reach out to us if there's something you'd like to collaborate on. We take donations. If there's something you just want to give us, we also take that as well. But we like to build a partnership where it goes both ways, and it's a relationship that plays out over the long term.
1: Yes. Now, how can local entrepreneurs become involved in future market series events? Like, you have one in October, and then we have the 2027 series.
0: Yeah, well, there's an easy email address you can visit or that you can send a message to reach out to us. It's info, I-N-F-O, at forestheightsmd.gov. You can also call us at 301-839-1030 and talk to our administrative assistant who will get you in touch with the town administrator. So there's many ways to get involved with us. You can visit our website at www.forestheightsmd.gov. You can also find us on social media. We're on Facebook. We are on Instagram. You can message us there. And you can also see other things we've done and generally get up to date with the town through our YouTube page.
1: And give the number one more time.
0: That phone number. This is a golden number, folks. 301-839-1030.
1: Okay, now what message would you like to send to neighboring communities that have never visited the town of Forest Heights?
0: This is what I'll say. Every community has its history. All it takes is peeling back the layers to find it. Forest Heights was once part of a 6,000-acre that was plantation that was connected to Berry Farm. Down in Fort Washington, they've got Civil War history. There was an enslaved person named Jacob Shaw who actually escaped from Berry Farm. The last place he was seen was over here in the vicinity of Oxon Hill Coven Farm, right next to Forest Heights. He was never captured, and apparently he helped other people to find their freedom. If you just drill down and start looking back at what was the genesis, what was the beginning of the place that you're from, there's a story there that's very rich. We're inviting you all to come out and experience our story and hopefully be a part of the next chapters of it.
1: Yes, be part of the next chapters. Now, I'm sure it takes a lot of people to make these events like a huge success. So if someone listening right now would love to become a volunteer or help in any way, how could they do that?
0: Yes, same numbers I gave out earlier and the email address. We need volunteers. We can always use more hands on deck. We need help setting up, breaking down, directing traffic, putting signs out. We need help passing out some of the swag that'll be out at Forest Heights Day. We need help all throughout the year. We have a lot of events, and I thought we were kind of low-key, but we were talking the other day. We've got Forest Heights Day. We do something for Harvest Fest Halloween. We do a Christmas tree lighting. Santa goes around to everybody's door, and then we have a Christmas party for kids, and then we have an activity during spring break camp. There's something that happens there. We have a ton of events that happen throughout the year. I told you about the game night. I told you about senior exercise. And then every now and again, I'll have a pop-up event. We did a state of the town this year to really tell people the story of progress. We need help at all those events, whether it's donating food or donating your labor. We're here to partner with you if you'd like to do either of those.
1: Okay, there you go. Volunteers needed all year round. Now, for the little ones that are excited about Forest Heights Day, what would you tell them what would you like them to take away from Forest Heights Community Day?
0: That's a great question. What I want them to take away is this is your town too. A few years ago, we were getting a new playground. And we had a workshop in the town where they were looking for ideas for the playground. And one of the girls who came through was about 8 years old. Mm-hmm. And she was looking up and she said, well, can I tell you what I think? And I said, absolutely. So she gave us some of her feedback and it changed the direction a little bit of what we're going to do with the playground set. And she came back after. She was really happy. That's an example of how this process works. That's why I love the small town we live in. Your voice and your input really matters. And you can see it happen. When you speak up, it can change the reality of what happens in your community.
1: Right. Community feedback is essential. Okay, that leads me to my next question. Tell us what community pride means to you.
0: Community pride means that when I show up somewhere outside of the city or the town, people's faces light up, they smile, they have some story to tell me about someone they know here and a good experience they had. And that happens all of the time. Forest Heights may have a small population, but everywhere I go around the state, I meet someone who has been here or who grew up here, who had an experience here, who knows someone who's either serving or living here. And it just proves to me that we're a small community, but our connections and our impact has been big. And that's what I take away. It's not about size, it's about impact. And we're punching way above our weight as far as I see it.
1: Exactly. You're talking about helicopters and stuff? Yes. Big boy toys.
0: It's all about partnerships, right? Mm-hmm. And Forest Heights, we're proud because we're now starting to see people come through this community and leave here and go do greater things. That's another point of pride. Our former police chief is now the director of emergency operations for the entire county. That means he still serves people in Forest Heights, but now he gets to serve everyone else as well.
1: Right.
0: We're so proud to have promoted him out to lead and to bear the Forest Heights badge as part of his journey, and that'll always be the case. And other examples I think of are there's residents who live here who put on community days for their church. When I go to my church, I see people from Forest Heights who are involved. So that's what gives me pride, knowing that we may be small in numbers, but we show up and we show out, whatever we do.
1: Yes, I love that. Show up and show out. And before we wrap, just remind everyone once again about the date, time, and location of the Forest Heights Market Series and Forest Heights Community Day.
0: All right, listen up, everybody. If you're driving, stop, pause, get this message clear. Forest Heights Day, Saturday, August 15th. Parade starts at 11. The actual festival starts at 12. We're going until 6 p.m. You do not want to miss it. And also, you want to make sure you have some very needed supplies when you come. Bring your lawn chairs because you want to sit down and get comfortable, especially when that music starts playing. Bring your blanket so you can become one with nature. Roll out, sprawl out if you need to relax under the beautiful sun that's going to be glistening at your skin that day. And just bring an appetite ready to meet people, ready to eat, ready to enjoy a day of culture, community. And after you leave, stay connected with us.
1: There you have it. There you have it. And finally, Mayor Lilly, what are you most looking forward to when you see thousands of residents and visitors coming together on August 15th to celebrate Forest Heights Day?
0: Two things, eating and dancing. Simple as that.
1: There it is. Eating and dancing. That's what he wants to see you doing at Forest Heights Day on August 15th. Mark your calendars. Save the date. Again, joining me today is Mayor Troy Barrington Lilly, mayor of the town of Forest Heights. Thank you so much for joining us.
0: Thank you, Asia. Looking forward to seeing you and everyone else who's going to join us that day.
1: Absolutely. And that's a wrap for today's Community Affairs Report. My sincere thanks to Mayor Troy Lilly for joining us and sharing more about the Forest Heights Market Series and the Forest Heights Community Day. That's all happening on Saturday, August 15th from 11 a.m. to 6 p.m. We hope to see you there for a day of family fun, live entertainment, local vendors, great food, and community spirit. And remember, it's absolutely free. Until next time, I'm your Radio Love Asia. Thank you so much for allowing me to be your host. And until we meet again, please follow me at Always Ask Asia on Facebook, Instagram, X, and TikTok. Again, that's Always Ask Asia. And we'll talk again on the next episode of the Community Affairs Report.
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7: 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I'm John Radcliffe, and I'm truly honored to join someone who works with federal employees in the DMV area. 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Tavon, how are you today, sir?
8: I'm doing well. I'm excited to talk about the federal government pensions and TSPs because a lot of people just get really confused of how to retire the right way. So this should be a good show.
7: Yeah, because there's a lot of people who work for the federal government and they got benefits that most people in the private sector, they truly dream about that. That, let's just face it, in my neighborhood, that was kind of the goal, was to get a federal job. And here's the thing. There are a lot of people who don't even know what they're sitting on today. And we're going to break all of it down. So we're going to start here, Tavon, where a lot of federal employees, when they hear TSP and they just think it's a savings account with a fancy name. But what is the TSP really, and why should people be paying closer attention to it?
8: Yeah, great question. So the TSP is just like all the other ones. You know, they have the 401k, 403b, 457. They're all the same thing. It's just a different classification of your job. If you have a 401k, most likely you're in the private industry. If you have a 403b, you're either in, you know, a teacher or you're in the healthcare field. The 457 is for the state, and the TSP is for the federal government. So what the TSP stands for is the Thrift Savings Plan. And I got to kind of slow people down when they talk about it, because a lot of people really truly think it's a savings account. But this is going to be the biggest factor in whether you can retire or not. So if you work for the federal government, you're not under the old civil service system any longer. You used to be able just to show up, do your 40 years, and then get 80% of your pay. But now that's dropped because people are living longer. The government now only gives you about 30 to 40%. So what you do in the TSP has real consequences for the rest of your life. So if we break down the TSP, it has five core funds: the G fund, the F, the C, the S, and the I. The G fund, think of that as like a money market or a savings. The F fund is bonds. The C fund is common stocks. So these are stocks that are common to us. So you can expect like Apple and Disney and Coca-Cola and Walmart. Those is what makes up the C fund. The S fund is the most aggressive one. That's called small caps. So when you think of small cap, think of like the iPod when it first came out. Like when that little thing came out, everybody was like, oh man, this is cool. But nobody thought that Apple would be as big as it is today. Those are the companies that are in the S fund. And then the I fund, those are all international companies. So in addition to those funds, they also have what's called the life cycle funds. And what that does is that it blends all of those five choices for you automatically based on your retirement date. So if you were retiring in the year 2030, you would pick the 2030 fund, which would be more conservative. Somebody who maybe is just starting out or maybe in their 20s or 30s, they would pick the 2050 fund because they're not going to retire for a long time and they can actually be really aggressive with it. One other advantage of the TSP is that you also get a 5% match on your money. So I've seen so many times, John, where people have the 401k, they're getting matched at 5% and they're only putting in 3. So you're missing out on free money. A match is a 100% return on your money. Mm-hmm. If you put in 5%, they put in 5%. So you got to make sure that you take advantage of that every single time. And then also, there's so many different parts, but also there's the tax decision. Do you want to put your money in the traditional TSP where you get the deduction right now and you pay the taxes later? Or do you do the Roth where you pay the taxes now and everything grows and comes out tax-free in retirement? So this is probably your biggest choice. Me personally, what I would say is that, hey, let's tax the account while it's small and do a Roth versus delaying the taxes until we get to $1 million and then paying the taxes later. So all of these things, whether it's fund selection, the match, which tax vehicle you choose, these are all the things that you're going to have to make a decision on if you want to retire the right way. So here at New Perspective, we can help you break those decisions down so that you can retire comfortably and not have to worry about if you're going to run out of money or not.
7: From everything that you went over, I liken it. It sounds like almost going to the gym. Every time you go, you want to maximize the opportunity that you're there. So there's so many different things and so many different parts that's going on that's there. If you don't maximize it at different points and at different times, you could be missing out on a lot. Basically, to put it in layman's terms, like you made mention of the 401k, not maxing that out. For the different options that you have here, if you don't know what all you have, if you don't know how to, back to that gym analogy, if you don't know how to work it out properly, you're just going there and you're missing out on those opportunities. You're a government employee. You're a federal employee. You've been blessed with this opportunity to have a job that so many people wish they have. And there's so many benefits and so many options that are out there. You want to make sure that you maximize them. That's what Tavon and the team at New Perspective want to do. Have a conversation about what all that you have so you can maximize that visit to the gym. 202-831-3277. That's 202-831-3277. 3277. Now, Tavon, some people, they put their money in the TSP for years and they never touched the funding choices. They just kind of left it at default. So I guess they believed it was kind of set it and forget it. But what are they probably missing out on?
8: Yeah, this is the one that bothers me the most just because my own family is actually, you know, they work for the federal government. Mm-hmm. And here's what ends up happening. If you don't make an election when you first start, they're going to make it for you. And usually they're going to put you into the G fund, which is the one that we said is very, very conservative and it's not going to grow. Not losing money does sound great until you realize that you're not even keeping up with inflation. And, you know, people don't know a lot of times basic math. Like if the cost of living is going up 4% each year and you're making 2, then you're actually losing 2% a year by not being in the market. And people say, well, the C fund is risky and I could lose all my money. At least in the C fund, you have a chance to be able to retire. But from the 16 years I've been doing this, everybody that's been 100% in the G fund has not been able to retire comfortably. You don't consider switching to the G fund until you get the $1 million. People use the C fund to get their money all the way up to the top. But then once you get there, then you can be a little bit more safe. But if you do it from the start, you're missing out on hundreds and hundreds of thousands of dollars. You know, John, I had a client. She was in the government for like 44 years. She was contributing to the TSP, maxing it out, and she ended up with like $200,000 in her plan. Whereas the same person, you know, that was putting money in the C fund could have probably had 2 million. And that difference is not because they put in more money, but it's because they put it in the market. They let the best companies in the world do what it do. And then what ends up happening is that your money is going to compound and continue to grow. Because the worst thing you can do is be in the G fund and you've been safe your whole life and then switch to the C fund and then see it crash. One option that you have is that if you're at least 59 or older, you can actually roll over your TSP into an IRA while you're still working, and you can invest in something called a fixed indexed annuity. So the reason this works for a lot of people that used to be in the G fund is that it can't lose, which is what people are used to, not losing money. But the difference is that this money in the annuity can actually still grow like a stock. So these fixed index annuities have something called a floor and a ceiling. The floor is usually zero, meaning that it can never go down. And the ceiling is capped off at a certain number. So let's just say it's 9%. So what that means is that if the market goes up 11%, you don't get 11, you only get 9 because that's the cap. This is going to work out perfectly for the people in the G fund because they're not even getting the 11 or the 9 because they're in a money market fund. So if you are trying to get back into the market, you're trying to get some growth, then look into the fixed index annuities because I think that might be the best way to get a bigger return on your money.
7: Now, this option isn't for everyone. That's why you want to talk to Tavon and find out what option works best for you. This isn't something that is a cookie cutter approach that's going to go out there to each and every person. Situations may vary. That's why you want to take out the time and sit down and talk to them. One thing that you don't want to do is sit there and have your money not grow in a way that you won't have enough income going into retirement. That's why you've been putting this money aside. That's why you've been saving. That's why you've been doing all of the right things. If you have $250,000 or more, reach out to Tavon and the team at New Perspective at 202-831-3277. That's 202-831-3277. And take advantage of that complimentary 15-minute phone call to sit there and get everything that you need to find out what could work best for you. But now, Tavon, pensions. We know that they've gone the way of the dinosaur. How do government employees actually calculate what somebody's monthly check is going to look like when they retire?
8: Think of it like a three-legged stool. So there's three factors. One, they take your high three. So it's your average, you know, highest 3 years, and they multiply it by your years of service, and then they're going to multiply it by either 1% or 1.1% if you're 62 or older with at least 20 years of service. If you're in law enforcement, if you're a firefighter, if you're an air traffic controller, the calculation is a little different. But let me kind of break it down for you. So let's just say that somebody is making $90,000 a year, and we're going to use that as their high three. If they have 30 years of service and retires at 62, all we do is we take the 90,000 times 30, and then we multiply it by the 1.1% because they're 62. And then what ends up happening is when we do that math, their pension ends up being about $29,700 a year, which for many of you, you can't survive off that, which is why people don't like the new system. But just know that that number that we calculate, that's the gross amount. And the gross amount is, you know, the money you get before Uncle Sam, you know, taps you on the shoulder. So once you get that pension, there's some things that's going to come out of it. Your health insurance is important. You got to take that out. Life insurance, dental, vision, taxes. And if you're married and you really love your spouse, you have to make a choice on whether you want them to get half of your pension as well, which is another deduction. So that's why I said earlier, the pension is not going to cover all of your income. There's a lot of talks about Social Security potentially running out. So the decisions you make on your thrift savings plan is what's going to determine whether you can retire or not. Because if you're a few years away from retirement, then most likely, you know, most people's income increase every year. So whatever calculation you do, that's the worst case scenario. Take a pen and piece of paper. Right now, take your high 3 years of service, 1%, calculate your pension and see if you can live off that by yourself. If you can't, factor in Social Security. See if you can live off both of those by itself. And if you can't, then you really need to sit down and talk with a financial advisor because we have to now take your TSP and make it last for the rest of your life. So we got to make sure that we have a proactive approach. You got to put together a plan, and that's something that we can help you with here at New Perspective.
7: Tavon, I've been serious about retirement since I was 21, since I started working, ultimately. But for someone who's been thinking about retirement, is there a window or a time frame where it's optimal to start thinking about retirement?
8: Yeah, so, I mean, the perfect answer would be as soon as you start your job, but I would say probably 10 years out.
7: Okay.
8: Because if you've been working in the government, you know, most people are in the government 20, 30, 40 years. If you missed out on the TSP options and picking the right funds, then you missed out on hundreds of thousands of dollars of, you know, generational wealth that you could have accumulated. So we can always find a way. You know, if we do your financial plan and it says that you cannot retire, then we have a few options. You know, we can save a little bit more, we can work longer, or we can spend less. Either way, I'm going to get you to retirement, but it just might not be the budget that you set for yourself. We just got to make sure that today is the day that you need to sit down with somebody and put together that financial plan. And I would say that people treat financial advisors kind of like doctors. And, you know, some people, we all know that person that doesn't want to go to the doctor because they don't want to know the truth. When you sit down with a financial planner, whether things are good or bad, you have to know. You can't retire based on emotions. You can't retire based on who's in office. And you can't retire based on what your friends and your coworkers are doing. You have to have your own customized plan, and that's something that we can help you out with.
7: But now you also made mention of Social Security. And we know that even if you call the Social Security office, they're not going to be that helpful with it. And for people who are confused about it, how does Social Security work alongside with their federal pension? Does it cancel out the other, or are they supposed to work kind of hand in hand and symbiotically?
8: Yeah, so they're supposed to work together, not against each other. You know, your first pension is going to start a couple of months after you retire because they're so backed up. But if you retire before the age of 62, there's something called the FERS supplement. And what that is designed to approximate, you know, what your Social Security would be until you actually reach 62. But then the moment you turn 62, it goes away and you have to make a big choice. And that choice is, hey, I was getting $2,000 a month from age 58 to 62. Now it's gone. Should I take my Social Security early? So I've never been the advisor to tell people when to take it because we don't know how long we're going to be here. So you got to factor in your health, longevity in your family. If all the women are living to be 90, it might make sense to, you know, wait. If you're not feeling the best and you have a lot of health issues, it might make sense to take it early at 62. But what you need to know is you need to know the math behind Social Security. Hopefully everybody on the call expects to live to be 78 or older, but that's the break-even age. So John, if me and you are both 62 and you say, you know what, Tavon, I'm going to take it early, you're going to get a 5-year head start than I will because I'm going to wait till 67. But even though you took it 5 years earlier, your checks are smaller. Even though I waited 5 years, my checks end up being bigger. And by the time we both turned 78 years old, we would have received exactly the same amount of money. So that's what that break-even age means. Some people take it early and they use it to pay off some of the debt that they're going to have in retirement. So if you took it at 62, why not just make additional payments to your mortgage? You know, you're making 100 plus thousand in the government. Take that extra income and pay off your debt. Or you can take that extra income and you can invest it. Build up your investment portfolio. So don't let anybody tell you when to take it because nobody really truly knows. But just know that anybody that takes it early is a 30% penalty if you take it at 62. If you're born 1960 or later, your Social Security age is 67. And then every year you wait past 67, it grows 8%. So the latest you can wait is actually 70. So in addition to that, there used to be a provision in the government called the Windfall Elimination Provision. They call it the WEP. What that did is that actually shrunk people's Social Security benefits if they had another pension from, like, let's say the federal government. So everybody under the old government system, they got hit with this because they may have worked as a teacher for 10 years, but since they had that federal government pension and they weren't paying into Social Security, they cut their Social Security completely. So this hurt a lot of civil service folks, a lot of state and local workers. But when Biden left office, you know, there was this act called the Social Security Fairness Act where he actually got rid of it. So now a lot of retirees are actually getting Social Security because they paid into it for years and they were penalized before. So what my job is to figure out, how do we take all these moving parts and we put them together? I got my Social Security. You can go right to ssa.gov, print out your statement. It'll tell you exactly how much you're going to get. We talked about how to calculate your FERS pension. We talked about the TSP options. But we got to factor in, what are all the things that can go wrong? What happens if Trump says, you know, I don't want Social Security anymore? You know, they're talking about getting rid of Medicare Part D, which is your prescription drugs. So we got to plan for all these what ifs, and you can't do it on a piece of paper. You have to actually come in, sit down with us, and we have the software to plug in every situation, every scenario, so that you feel secure that you can comfortably retire.
7: The last thing that you want to do is go into retirement on a whim. You've been working hard all your life. You've been saving. You've been putting aside. And the last thing that you want to do is walk into retirement and, I guess I can do it. I hope I can do it. And truth be told, a question that I love to ask people, how many people have you seen retire? If you haven't seen anyone, then you want to try to work on a way to make sure that you can be someone who can retire the way that you want to retire. If you have $250,000 or more in investable assets and savings that you put aside, you've done an outstanding job saving. 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That's 202-831-3277, or go online to newperspectivefs.com. But Tavon, what about life insurance? They offer it through Fagley. Is that something that people should keep forever, or is there a point where it stops making sense?
8: Fagley is great when you're young. It quietly, you know, turns into one of the worst investments you can actually get in the federal government. And what ends up happening is that, you know, most people have option B, which is 3 to 5 times your salary. So if you make $100,000, you pass away, your family's getting $500,000. And the government's paying for it, so you're only paying like maybe $10 a month. But then when you retire, you would never keep that coverage because the premium will double every 5 years, and now you're covering the entire cost. So what most people do is they do the basic coverage. You pay it a small premium, but then once you turn 65, it's free. The negative of it is that once you do turn 65, that death benefit goes down by 2% every single month until it gets to about 25% of the value, which is only enough to bury you. One option that you have is today, not when you retire, today, get a permanent policy outside of the federal government, because then you know that the premium's going to be fixed. You know you're going to have enough coverage. And the reason I say get it today is because today is the youngest you're ever going to be, so it's the cheapest it's ever going to be. If you wait 5 years or you wait till retirement, you might get priced out and not be able to afford it. So there's a lot of different Fegley options. There's A, there's B, there's basic, there's the 75% reduction. Work with somebody that can help explain that to you so that a child can understand, because it's very complicated, but that's something that we can help you with.
7: You want to make sure that life insurance is there, because how many times have we seen on, what is that, a GoFundMe and scenarios like that, that you don't have that portion of it that's there to fill it in. And the last thing that you want to do, it's basically your final way to say, I love you to your family when everything's said and done. But you don't want to have that in place to a point where it's affecting your retirement income. Reach out to Tavon and the team at New Perspective, 202-831-3277. That's 202-831-3277. Get all your questions answered. Make sure that every portion of your plan is in place as you get ready for retirement. Because if someone's married, what happens to all of the stuff that we've been talking about, their pension, the TSP? If they pass away before their spouse, is their family protected?
8: This kind of is the reason why I actually got into the industry. So the reason I got into the industry is back when I was in college, my best friend had to actually drop out of school due to a bad decision that his dad made. The mom never worked. The dad worked for Metro. And then when the dad retired, he had a choice to either get a pension for his life or a pension for him and his wife's life. Mm-hmm. And of course, like all of us, we think we're going to be here forever. We think we're invincible. He chose the single life option, which gave him $300 or $400 more. He passed away. Wife had no income. Best friend had to quit school and take care of his family. So that one little checkbox messed up a bunch of lives, you know, the mom's life, the son's life. And what I say is that you have to choose the joint life pension, and you have to ask your spouse, hey, if something were to happen to me, could you still pay the bills? And if the answer is no, then you have to choose the joint life pension. And what's going to end up happening is that they're going to give you two options. They're going to say, Tavon, if you retire today, you'll get $4,000 a month. If you want a joint life pension for you and your wife, you'll get $3,700 a month. And you would be surprised how many people take that extra $300 because they think they're going to be here forever. So you have to make sure that you go over those pension options. If something were to happen to you, your family would inherit the TSP, but just know that if it's a non-spouse that inherits the TSP and not your wife or husband, they have a 10-year window to spend all that money. You used to be able to keep it in your account forever, but they've changed it. So now in 10 years, that account has to be at zero. And then what's going to end up happening is that if your son or daughter is doing well in their career, which they probably will be, they don't want to inherit your $1 million TSP and spend it in 10 years, because then that's going to push them into the highest tax bracket, and then half of it's going to go to Uncle Sam. So there's a lot of things that we need to plan for. And when people work with financial advisors, it's not about which stock to pick and how to grow my money. It's how to make this money last you for the rest of your life.
7: You know, for a lot of people out there, Tavon, it's hard for them to think about the end of life. Nobody really wants to think about it. You want to enjoy life while you have it. But if you're married, if you have a family, you want to think about that portion of it as well. No one wants to think about leaving their kids behind, leaving their spouse behind. You want to make sure that you have a plan in place and have everything set up, because for all the hours that you've put in working, here's the opportunity to leave them something for everything that you've worked for. And you want to make sure you have all the options in place and sit down and talk with a team that not only from the strategy standpoint of it, but they can help take the emotion out of it as well, because it can be an emotional thing, not only talking about money, but talking about leaving a loved one. Reach out to Tavon and the team at New Perspective. 202-831-3277. That's 202-831-3277. So Tavon, for someone who's listening right now, who's 5 or 10 years out from retirement and realizing that they don't actually have a plan, what's the first move they should make right now?
8: Yeah. So, you know, most people kind of have all the pieces of the picture, but they don't know how it all goes together. They don't know what their pension might be, their TSP balance, their Social Security. They don't know how to factor all of these in together. When you call in, you're not going to speak with me. You're going to speak with a paraplanner. Just like if you go to a doctor and you talk to a nurse, and they're going to ask you what your goals are, what made you call in, how much have you saved, how much do you want to spend. And then once we get all the data and you upload your statements, then you're going to sit down with the financial advisor from our team. If it's not me, it'll be one of our four others, but most likely it'll be me. And then we're going to put together that financial plan for you so that you feel confident and you know exactly the month you can retire, exactly how much you can spend, and exactly everything that can go wrong that would cause you not to be able to retire. And then my job is to make sure that we have a plan for no matter what happens. I look forward to hearing from everybody.
7: 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As Tavon said, this is not only his job. 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I'm John Radcliffe. 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

0: think you know what time it is? It's time for our dose of weekly wisdom with Pastor Keith Battle. What is going on with everyone listening? 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Once again, I am Sean Mason, and it is always a pleasure to be with you all this week. 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And don't forget to follow us on your social media platforms at Zion Church. Well, y'all, last week, Pastor Battle introduced our new series in part one. My goodness, was just so encouraging of our faith and how to move mountains. So Pastor Battle is going to pick up this week with part two. Let's not delay any further. Let's hear from the senior pastor of Zion Church, Keith Battle, with part two of our series, You Have What You Say.
1: Mark chapter 11, verse 22 says, Jesus said, have faith in God. Have faith in God. Verse 23 says, but everyone who says to this mountain, be removed, and it's going to go, he shall have what he says. Watch this. He will have whatever he says. Somebody say, that's me.
2: That's me.
1: That's me right there. That's me. Amen. Amen. He will have whatever he says. That's me. Verse 24. Therefore, I say to you, whatever things you ask, when you pray, when you pray, believe. When you pray, believe. When you pray, believe that you receive and you will have. When you pray, believe that you receive, you will have. Did you say it one more time? I want you to see the timing on this. When you pray, believe that you receive and you will have. This is what we do. We pray, then we worry, then we hope. Then we get happy when what we pray for shows up. That's not faith. Faith is the substance of things I'm hoping for. It's the evidence of things I can't see. So faith says, when I pray, I believe. When I pray, I believe right then that I receive. Let me give it to you like this. Y'all can sit down. Go ahead and sit down. In the restaurant, if you go to a restaurant, when you go to a restaurant, one of the things you do is you get something called a menu. And they give you a menu to tell you what you can order. Somebody say order. It is interesting when the person who works in the restaurant comes by your table that they don't ask you for requests. They say, may I take your order? You don't have to ask for anything if it's on the menu. You only have to ask for something if it ain't on the menu. You say, do y'all have this? Do y'all have any of this? I don't see it on the menu. If it's on the menu, you don't ask, you require it. You don't request it, you order it. That's why they say to you, Paul, they say, what is your order? Because watch this. And when you order it, once you order it, you believe it's coming. It's coming. You turn the menu in. And say, and you start having your conversation, and you know what you ordered is coming. You don't know how long it's going to take. You don't know who's preparing it. You don't know where they went with your menu. But you have enough faith in the restaurant world to believe that what I ordered is coming back to this table because I have the money to pay for it, and it's on the menu. And because I asked for it, and I didn't even ask for it, because I ordered it, I'm expecting it. I have an expectation. I have no doubt. In fact, your body will start responding to it. This acids will start moving in your stomach, and your mouth starts watering. You start getting anxious for what's coming, even though you haven't seen it yet. You know why? Because it's on the menu. Ooh. Oh, did you know that God has a menu? In his word are the promises of God. They're yea and amen. In his word are the benefits. In his word are my blessings. In his word are the things I don't have to ask for. They order because it's on the menu. So if watch this. Now the way you order from his word is not by finances, you order by faith. Because if you have enough faith, you can order what you need. So if I need healing, I can order it. I can say, I am healed because it's on the menu. He says, I heal all your diseases. If I need tuition for my children, I can order it off the menu, not based on my salary, but according to his riches and glory by Christ. I speak that all over this church right now. Some of y'all are stressed out about tuition, and you're stressed out about childcare, and you're stressed out about private school. The devil is a liar. God can afford whatever my child needs, whatever my child needs. God got it. I don't have to have it, and I don't even care how the money comes in, but because it's on the menu, I said it's on the menu. It's on the menu. Ooh, I got to calm down. I say it because it's on the menu. Let me get back to the verse. Y'all doing too much. Have faith in God. Let me see my phone for a second. Have faith in God. Have faith in God. Verse 22. Look at verse 22. Have faith in God. Why have faith in God? Because faith in God actually impacts the way you talk. Now, and I want to go back to Mark chapter 5. I tried to talk about this lady last week, the woman who had 12 years of medical condition where she's losing blood. I want to take a look at that story again and take a look at it from another angle. Go back to Mark chapter 5 and start in verse 21, because what's important is what happened before she got her miracle. In verse 21, we're told that when Jesus was passed over again by ship unto the other side, much people gathered unto him, and he was nigh unto the sea. A lot of people gathered around Jesus. He's got no social media page, but the anointing will gain his own popularity. People are attracted to help. And word went out about what he had just done in the first 20 verses of that chapter. First 20 verses of Mark chapter 5, Jesus healed a man who was demon-possessed. Set the man free. Now, you have to understand, when that story took place, Jesus went to where the man was, went through a storm to get there, a crazy storm, a lake earthquake is equivalent to what it was in Mark chapter 4, 35 to 41. Because sometimes what you're going through is based on what you're going to. And because the devil didn't want him to rescue this person, he tried everything to stop the journey to the person. Sometimes the fight is not about you, it's about who you're trying to help. You gotta say, sometimes when you minister to people, you get trapped up in things, ain't even got nothing to do with you, it's what you stepped into. That's why when David says, I can beat Goliath because I beat a lion and a bear before, and so Saul says, well, what you mean? He says, well, I was taking care of my father's sheep, because pastoring is shepherding. I was taking care of my father's sheep, and one of the bears attacked the sheep, and a lion attacked a sheep on another occasion. And he says, I was just trying to save the sheep from the lion and the bear. And he says, but when I saved the sheep, the lion and the bear turned on me. And then I had to kill the lion. He said, sometimes what you get off of people can get on you. That was free. You done got something out of their house and it went home with you. Only people in ministry will understand anything I just say. Now, so he gets to this young man. This young man is cutting himself. He is naked, living in a cemetery, and they chain him up. They have no kind of medication to help him. He is in a psychiatric overload. He is demon possessed. He's in a mental health crisis, and they have no treatment for him but to chain him up and let him stay in the cemetery, cutting himself and crying. But somebody was praying for that young man. That's somebody's child. That's somebody's brother. That's somebody's friend. Jesus goes, and I won't go bore you with the story. He delivers the man from the demons. The demons leave him. Over 6,000 demons. They go into a swamp, into swine, jump off the cliff. And the man, according to verse 14 of Mark chapter 5, is now sitting, clothed in his right mind, fully dressed. And the people walk by him and say, is that who? God can do something so great in your life that the people that knew you when you was bound, they can't even. How many people grateful you don't look like what you've been through? Amen. So So the young man said to Jesus in verse 18, he said, can I go with you? Because the people wanted to put Jesus out. He's like, we don't want you around here. And Jesus wasn't even tripping. He said, that's all I came here for. I came here for him. Because there's some people that have been calling me about him. That people have been speaking his name by faith. That people have been speaking him out of that darkness into the marvelous light. So I'm answering what they ordered. That's why I'm here. The order is over. So I can leave. So the young man said, well, I want to go with you. Who wouldn't want to do that? I've been in the tomb cutting myself. You got me out. I want to go with you. And Jesus said, no. This is why I know he had people praying for him. He said, no. Verse 19. I want you to go home to your family and friends. I want you to go home and tell them what the Lord did for you. I want you to tell them how good the Lord was to you. I want you to tell them that they have what they said. I want you to tell them that I heard their cries for you. And I'm coming to preach to somebody here today because just about everybody I know knows somebody that's in a mental health crisis. You know, somebody that has some kind of addiction or some kind of demon that they're dealing with. And I'm saying what they need is not just medical attention and not just medicine and not just treatment and not just support groups. Somebody needs somebody who's got enough faith to speak those things over their life that are not as though they are. Somebody's got to say, I call you out of darkness into the marvelous light. Somebody's got to rebuke the devil and spin their faith. Can you spin your faith on somebody else and say, right now, devil, I tell you to take your hands off of my brother. Take your hands off of my sister. Take your hands off of my loved one. And I speak life where there is death all around their life. I speak deliverance right now from drug addiction. I speak deliverance right now from psychosis. I speak deliverance right now from schizophrenia. Because you came that we may have power, love, and a sound mind. I pray that they be clothed in their right mind. And I pray that you bring them out of darkness into your mind.

0: God must believe that he is, and he's a rewarder of those that diligently seek them. Somebody needs to have enough faith that you walk into a room and say, all healing on me. I speak healing over your family. I speak deliverance in your marriage. I speak salvation over your child. I got enough to, oh God, I got enough to spend it on you.
1: I done forgot where I am in this mess. Let me go back to verse 22. I hear you, Chris. Verse 22. Took me all day to get here. If you do that, we're going to be here longer. And he wasn't them churchy people, too. He'll do that. If it had not been for the Lord was on my side, I would have been swallowed up. But thanks be to God who gives us the victory. Excuse me while I testify. Through Christ who loved me, I could have been dead, sleeping in my grave. But God told death, you gotta behave. Stop that, stop that, stop that. Verse 22, verse 22. Verse 22. Behold, there cometh one. I'm back to the story. I'm trying to get to this lady who had the issue of blood. Y'all keep slowing me down. Behold, there cometh one of the rulers of the synagogue. Watch this. The rulers of the synagogue. Watch his position. He's a ruler in the synagogue named Jairus by name. He's a man of authority. He's a man of power. But because he has a need, his daughter is dying. Watch how he moves. Because you move different when you need a miracle. The ruler of the synagogue got on his knees. The ruler of the synagogue fell at his feet. Ooh, some of y'all move like you don't need a miracle. But when you need a miracle, you know, I need a miracle. I don't care where you park me. I need a miracle. I don't need VIP parking. I need a miracle. I don't need special seating. My child is in trouble. Who understands what I'm talking about? You move different when you need a miracle. That's how that lady moved. She was moving different. But that issue of blood. So he says to Jesus, verse 23 is very important. He says to Jesus, he besought him greatly, saying, my little daughter lieth at the point of death. I pray thee, come and lay your hands on her, that she may be healed and she shall live. That word healed is a Greek word, sozo, and it means to be whole. This is interesting. That's what that word means. And it's going to be important. Stick a pin in it. There's another word for healing in the New Testament. The Greek word is called therapuo. And it's where we get our word therapy from. And it means to get relief. It is a good thing. It's okay to get relief. It's better to be made whole. The word therapuo doesn't show up in Mark chapter 5. Nobody was asking to just be healed. Everybody wanted to be whole. Now watch this. So verse 24, Jesus starts going with him. Oh, you want sozo? Let's go. The woman must have heard it because she's got a situation in verse 25. She's been dealing with 12 years. She says, that's what I want, sozo. That's what I want. I'm going to follow them to this miracle. In verse 26, she starts walking along, but she has suffered many things and many doctors and physicians and never got better. She got worse. Verse 27, she had heard of Jesus, came to press behind him and touched his garment. She's moving different. Came to press behind him, touched his garment because of what? For she said, you have
2: what you said.
1: She said, she didn't let her mountain change what she was saying. 12 years, I'm still saying, if I may but touch his clothes, I shall be, oh, same Greek word, sozo. She wants it. I want to be whole. So in verse 29, when she touched his clothes, she said she could feel in her body that she was healed of that plague. That's another Greek word for heal. It's the word iamo, iamai. And it means to be cured completely or whole. It means the same thing as sozo. This is interesting because she got what she said. So in verse 30, the Bible says Jesus stopped and said, wait a minute, who touched me? He said, somebody touched my clothes. Because right, that sounded like a fight, like at a club. Like, man, who stepped on my Gucci, my Prada tunic? And Jesus is not really materialistic.

0: what he felt was not somebody touching his clothes. A lot of people had touched his clothes. What he felt was virtue leave him. Yeah. What he's saying is, it ain't that somebody touched my clothes. Somebody put an order in. Somebody just made an order. In fact, she didn't even make the order. She walked in the kitchen and took what was hers. She didn't even order. He says, I don't know who did it, but let me ask you something. See, that's somebody that moves different. Somebody got something from me, and I wonder who it is. So he's looking around, and right before he figures out it's her, she was scared. She thought she was in trouble. So verse 33 says she started telling him everything. She said, told him the whole truth. She said, I had this many doctors, and it went on for 12 years, and these are the diagnoses, and this is what they gave me, and this is the prescriptions I had, and it never got better until now. And guess what he said? Verse 34. Watch this, y'all. Daughter, your faith has made you. Ooh, I wish I was at another church. They'd have ran on that. You just got sozo. Watch this. You know why? Because you have. Watch this. Your faith made you whole. Your faith made you whole. Watch this. Watch this. Watch this. She could have prayed. See, you. Watch this. You're living at the level of your faith. And watch this. You make orders at the level of your faith. She says, I don't want this to be relieved. I don't want therapy. Therapy is fine. Wholeness is better. Because some people pray, some people say, well, if I got this, then I just want a mild case of it. That's your faith level. Lord, since I got this disease, may I have a mild case of it. Or God, because what she was dealing with, what she was bleeding all the time, that's called a cycle. Isn't that what it's called? And she, so she said, well, I just want a regular cycle. I want a regular cycle. I just want to bleed for 5 days and then get 25 off. Well, do you want a break or do you want the cycle broken? Who am I preaching to? I came to say something to somebody. Maybe you're in Landover. God ain't just trying to give you a break. He's trying to break that cycle. You keep going through that every year. Same argument, same financial problem, same medical situation. You keep going. But God told me you get what you ask for. You get what you order. Who in here is ready for God to break the cycle? Break it, God. Break it. Break it in the name. I feel this in the name of Jesus. I feel it in the name of Jesus. I speak to you right now. I join my faith with you right now. It's going to be broken in the name of Jesus. He's going to show you how to speak to it and show you how to walk through it and not keep going through the same thing over and over again. If all you want is therapy, we can do that. If all you want is a little touch, we can do that. I will meet you at the level of your faith. You remember Jesus walked up to a blind man and said, what do you want? The reason why he has to say people what they want, because Jesus needs permission to do what you want in your life. I can see you blind, but you may not want to see. You might just want a place to live. Hey, when the man was sitting lame at the gate in Acts chapter 3, excuse me, y'all. Man sitting lame at the gate, Acts chapter 3, he said, Peter and John said, what do you want? He said, I just want some change. Yeah, they said, silver and gold, we don't have, but I got something for you. You didn't even ask for it. You understand? God will meet you at the level of your faith. Now sit down, because I'm going to make a point. So now, because y'all be slowing me down. Your faith has made you whole. Watch this. Go in peace. You ain't in trouble. And watch this. And be whole. Watch this. Be whole of your plague. Be whole of your plague. Watch this. You just got whole, but you got to remain whole. How do you remain whole? When the devil brings the symptoms back, you got to say, you're a liar. I'm already whole from that. How many of you know what a temptation is? A temptation is the devil's attempt to get us to sin. You know what a symptom is? It's a temptation for us to be sick. So the devil will give you one symptom. You say, there it is. Tuberculosis. It run in my family. This is our generational curse. Well, first of all, you're biblically in error because you can't be saved and cursed. Because Jesus died to break the curse over you. Jesus has broken the curse. Jesus has broken the curse. There are no generational curses over people who know the Lord. Those are just demonic patterns. If the pattern in your family is the devil always had your great-grandfather drunk and your grandfather drunk and your father drunk, then you think it's a generational curse. No, the devil just, there's certain demons that occupy certain families and certain demons that occupy certain regions, and they just work in patterns. You're not cursed, because if you say I'm cursed, you are now giving power to something that's not real. I'm not cursed. I am redeemed. I am a joint heir with Christ. I am a royal priesthood. I am a chosen generation. Right now we are the sons of God, and it does not appear what we shall be. You ain't cursed. Devil come to you talking that stuff. You got to say, no, that ain't true about me. I rebuke you. You trespassing. I rebuke you. You trespassing. I got to close this. What time is it? I got to rebuke you. I got to rebuke you. Sometimes you got to fight back what the devil's trying to put on you. See, you can speak something and the devil try to talk you out of it. He will. He will try to talk you out of it. That's why you got to know what you know. And you got to stand on what you know. You got to know what you know. Because you can't, it's not enough to know it. You got to say it. And I'm going to go through this. I'm not going to put the scriptures up. It takes too long. In Luke chapter 4 and Matthew chapter 4, there's a scene where Jesus is led into the wilderness to be tempted by the devil. He's being tempted for 40 days. Every time the devil tempts him, the Bible says Jesus answered him. Verse 4 of Luke chapter 4, Jesus answered. Verse 8 of Luke chapter 4, Jesus answered. Verse 12 of Luke chapter 4, Jesus answered. Every time he answered with the scripture. The first answer was Deuteronomy chapter 8, verse 3. Second answer, Deuteronomy chapter 6, verse 13. Third answer, Deuteronomy chapter 6, verse 16. He stayed with the word, and he responded to every word the devil spoke to him. See, and watch this. And then verse 13 says, the devil left him for a better time to come back. The reason why the devil knew it wasn't a good time is because Jesus, how Jesus was answering him. The reason why the devil is having such a good time in your life, because you ain't got answers. And in order to have the answers, you got to know the word. In order to know the word, you got to be in environments where you learn the word. You got to be listening to the word, not just on Sundays. You got to listen to it during the week. Get you a YouTube page where you're following somebody that's teaching the word, where you get enough word in you so you can know the answers. The reason why you failed the test, because you don't know the answers. Am I educating people right now? You're going to fail the test. All my teachers in here, it's all back up. If you don't know the answers, you can't pass the test. But watch this. You can't just know the answers. You must express the answer. Ooh, that's so good right there. I'm going to say that again. It ain't enough to know it. If it's an oral test, you got to speak it. If it's a written test, you got to write it. But whether you write it or talk it, you got to express it. It ain't enough to just know it. The teacher's job is to prepare you for the test. Here are the answers. Here's how you handle this test. Here's how you handle this exam. When the test starts, the teacher steps back. The teacher is not talking. You wonder why it's silent in your life when you're in a test? The teacher has already spoken. He's already given you the information. He's already given you the lessons. He's already given you the answers. Now we want to see in a test, here comes the devil. Now you can know the answer, but if you don't speak it, you get an F. Because the devil is not subject to your intelligence. He's only subject to what you speak. So a person that knows the word but doesn't speak it in a test will get beat up by the devil the same as a person that doesn't even know what to say. You've been to Sunday school, Bible college, you've been everywhere, but you don't speak to the devil and you don't rebuke the devil. You just let his thoughts live in you. And what you don't rebuke, you welcome. Not only do you have what you say, you also have what you let stay. Bars. Bars. What you hold on to. The devil put a thought in your mind, a thought in your mind, a thought in your mind, and you don't rebuke it, you don't answer it. It's living there. So somebody, how many of you don't let people you don't know just walk up in your house because they knock on the door? And they just going to make themselves at home. No, I don't know you. I don't want what you're selling. You're not welcome here. Well, if you won't let somebody in your house feel at home? Why would you let a thought that's not yours feel at home? Answer it. Answer it. Answer it. I don't receive that. That's not, you trespassing. You trespassing on a, you trespassing on somebody that God takes care of. You ain't trespassing on somebody that's broke. I don't even have to have the money. I'm still good because who I'm connected to. Trespassing. So you have to tell the devil, I don't receive that. I rebuke that. I rebuke cancer. I rebuke headaches. I rebuke all that. And I only receive what's on the menu, what God has given to me. Because it's not just enough to know it. You got to say it. Because you have.
1: Wow. That was the senior pastor of Zion Church, Keith Battle, with part two of our series. Come on, you say it with me. You have what you say. 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Oh my Lord, what an incredible message. 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
6: 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The Reverend Dr. Howard John Wesley preaches a powerful sermon from 2 Corinthians 5:17-20, entitled, An Offer You Can't Refuse. Pastor Wesley centers this message on the thought-provoking question, why are you saved and still alive? He answers by declaring that we are saved and still alive because we still have an assignment to complete and a divine purpose to fulfill as ambassadors for Christ. He further contends that throughout our lives, God demonstrates the miracle of divine transformation, thus resulting in each of us undergoing an undeniable change, therefore revealing that God can change anyone through his divine love. Pastor Wesley also shares that while many of us feel overwhelmed trying to overcome our own sins, God continues calling us back into a right relationship with Him, even when we are unworthy of God's grace. In spite of our sinful nature, God is willing to make an unfair trade, receiving our sin and granting us salvation, which is truly an offer we can't refuse. This powerful sermon will bless and encourage all who hear it.
7: I want to spend these next few moments talking to you about an offer you can't refuse. An offer you can't refuse. I want to begin this sermon by asking you what's going to seem to be a simple but yet disturbing question. I want to know, Deacon V, why, if you're saved, you're still alive. If you're saved, if you have given your heart to Jesus Christ, if you have confessed and believe in his death and his resurrection, if you've openly shared that you surrendered your life to the Lordship of Jesus Christ, I want to know why you are saved and still alive. Now, I know somebody, because you're a Bible reader, You're going to go to Lamentations chapter 3 and say the same thing that the children of Israel did when they realized all the times they could have died. They said, it's of the Lord's mercies that we are not consumed, and great is the faithfulness of our God. So somebody, when I ask you why you're saved and you're still alive, your answer should be, because God has his hand on me. And if it had not been for the Lord on my side, I wouldn't be alive, Pastor. When I look back at all the times I could have died and should have died, and when the enemy had me ready to die, I'm only alive because of two words, but God. I should have lost everything, but God. I should have been crazy, but God. I should have taken my own life, but God. That somehow, some way, the only reason I'm alive is because the enemy could not kill me when God's hand was on me. So let me rephrase. I know why the enemy couldn't kill you. I want to know why God hasn't called you home yet. Let me argue my case. The minute you gave your life to Jesus, the minute you said yes to the Lordship of Jesus Christ, the minute you confessed and believed in the death and resurrection of Jesus, your righteousness was established. For in that moment, all of your sins of your past, your present, and watch this, even the sins you have yet to commit. The Bible says in Colossians chapter 2 that God took them from you. God nailed them to the cross. God canceled your debt, and God declared you are eternally forgiven. So the minute you gave your life to Jesus, all of your sins were already forgiven. Your righteousness is established. Not only is your righteousness established, Antonio, your reservation is eternal. Bible says that Jesus taught us in John 14 that I'm going to prepare a place for you. And the minute you said yes to Jesus, the minute you surrendered to the Lordship of Jesus, the minute you believed in the death and resurrection of Jesus Christ, your reservation in heaven was eternally secured. Matter of fact, that reservation is so guaranteed that Paul said in Romans 8 that nothing can separate you from the love of God that is made manifest in Christ Jesus. Jesus said in John 10 that once you put your life in the hand of God, nothing can snatch you out of God's hand. Thought I was in a Baptist church. When you give your life to the Lord and when you surrender to Jesus Christ, God holds on to you in such a way that no demon in hell, no enemy in your life, no trial, no tribulation, no spiritual force can ever pull you out of the hand of God. My righteousness is established. My reservation is eternal. And my reward is extraordinary. The minute you said yes to Jesus, the minute you gave your life to the Lordship of Jesus Christ, the minute you believed in the death and resurrection of Jesus Christ, God prepared a place for you in the heavenly homes that is better than anything you will ever experience down here. Y'all, we have a home not made by human hands. Peter tells us that it will never spoil, it will never fade, it will never perish. And what God has prepared for us is so glorious that Paul declares the suffering of the present age is not worthy to be compared to the glory which shall be revealed in us. I'm looking for someone who just believes that eyes have not seen and ears have not heard and it has not even entered your mind the good things that God has prepared and is worthy waiting for us. What God has is better than what you will get down here. So if my righteousness is established and my sins are forgiven, if my reservation is eternal and nothing can cancel my destination, and if what God has in heaven is better than anything I can have on earth, I ask the question again. Why are you saved and still alive?
5: Because if I'm ready to go to heaven and nothing can cancel that, and heaven is better than earth, and all of my sins have been forgiven, then that kind of suggests, Jerry, that your baptism and your funeral should have happened on the same day. That the minute you got saved, you should have gone to heaven. So why are you still here? Okay, y'all ain't feeling me? A few weeks ago, I had to go preach in Nashville. And I told Melissa, my assistant, listen, book my ticket to Nashville. So she purchased my ticket. And she got the seat I like to sit in, because Mel knows I like to sit on the second row on the aisle, row seat 2B, because I don't like to climb over nobody when I got to go to the bathroom. I want you to hear me. I'm on my way to Nashville. I've got a purchase ticket. I've got a reserved seat, and it is my favorite seat. It is row seat 2B on the aisle in the second row, because I don't like to climb over nobody when I go to the bathroom. I showed up at the gate to get on the plane, and before I could get on the plane, the lady asked to see my ticket. I showed her my ticket because my ticket is purchased. It's in my hand. I went and got on the plane, and since it's not Southwest, Javon, I got my reserve seat. I got my ticket and my reserve seat. I like to sit in seat 2B, second row on the aisle, because I don't like to climb over nobody when I got to go to the bathroom. When I sat down on the plane, I heard the pilot come on the intercom and say, ladies and gentlemen, welcome to flight 2773. We are on our way from Washington Reagan to Nashville. So now that I'm on the plane, because I've got a ticket purchased and my seat is reserved and I'm sitting in seat 2B, second row on the aisle, because I don't like to climb over nobody when I go to the bathroom, and I've heard the flight attendant and the pilot tell me that we're on our way to Nashville, I went to sleep. Because I know I got my ticket purchased. I know I'm sitting in my reserve seat. And I know this flight is headed to where I want to go. So I went to sleep. When I woke up, we were still on the tarmac in Washington, D.C. And now I'm frustrated because I purchased my ticket. I've got my reserve seat, row 2B, on the aisle on the second row, because I don't like to climb over nobody when I got to go to the bathroom. And I've heard the pilot say that we're on our way to Nashville. So since I got a ticket purchased and reserve seat and a confirmed destination, I need to know, why are we still on the ground? And that ought to be the question you're asking about your walk with the Lord Jesus. Your ticket has been purchased. Your sins have been forgiven. Your reservation is secure. Your destination has already been determined. So why are you still on the ground? Why are you saved and still alive? It can't be because God has more blessing for you. Because what God has in heaven is better than any blessing you can have on earth. And if God really wanted to bless me, send me to heaven. It can't be because God is still preparing you for heaven. Because the minute you say yes to Jesus Christ, you already passed the final exam. You're already fit to go to heaven. It can't be because God wants me to struggle. God's too gracious to leave me here just to struggle and to suffer. So why are you saved and still alive? The only answer that aligns with God's grace is that the reason you're saved and still alive is God has an assignment for you. That God has a purpose for your life. That there's something God is trying to do through you in the world. And you cannot die until you have completed the assignment that God has on your life. Paul read it earlier in Ephesians 2. We are the handiwork of God with an assignment that God has prepared for us before our life even began. The reason you are saved and alive is because God ain't done with you yet. There's something God has assigned for you. There's a work you've got to do. There's a purpose you've got to fulfill. There's a box you've got to check. There's a calling on your life. There's something God expects from you. And it is that assignment that the Apostle Paul helps us with as he writes this letter to these Christians in Corinth around 50 AD. Can I teach Bible? Dr. Judy, since your Old Testament, allow me to tell you about this New Testament book.
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5: Scholars debate whether 2 Corinthians was one letter or a bunch of fragments that Paul had written that are put together by an editor. The content of 2 Corinthians is all over the place. And because of that, there's scholars who debate whether it was one letter or fragments that were put together. What is not debated is that it's written by Paul. And it's addressed to the same Christians in the same church in the same city that he wrote to in 1 Corinthians. You will recall, if you've read 1 Corinthians, that Paul was the preacher who established the church in Corinth. He was their founding pastor. He was a charter member. And if you remember in 1 Corinthians, that church has tensions and cliques and problems that he's addressing. By the time you get to 2 Corinthians, what is obvious is that the honeymoon is over. Paul has more problems now than he did when he wrote the first letter. That church in Corinth, those tensions have boiled over. And there are many folk in that church, as you read the letter, who blame Paul for the problems in the church because of Paul's extended absence. They're mad. Karen, cuz they came to church and he wasn't preaching. They've begun to question the integrity of his ministry. As a matter of fact, when you read chapter 2 of 2 Corinthians, there are some who stood up publicly and opposed Paul in public. So what you get in 2 Corinthians is Paul's clap back to those who've been attacking him in an effort to reconcile his relationship with them. And Surrender Page, in this time where he's trying to defend his ministry and his absence and get that church back on the right page, he shares with them in this fifth chapter that once you have given your life to Jesus, once you believe in the death and resurrection of Jesus, that God grants you a new identity, a new purpose, and a new assignment. Say with me, watch what the assignment is on our lives as believers so that you might understand why you are saved and still alive. Paul says, number one, the reason you are saved and still alive is because God has a calling on your life for you to demonstrate the miracle of transformation. I want you to show the world that folk can be changed. Let me give you verse 17. It is one of my most beloved scriptures in all the Bible. If anyone be in Christ, they are a new creature. Old things have passed away. Behold, all things have become new. Let me try that again. If anyone be in Christ, they are a new creature. Old things have passed away. Behold, all things have become new. One more time, because I used to be slow too. If anyone be in Christ, they are a new creature. Everything old has passed away. And look, everything has become new. Because when you give your life to Jesus, the Spirit of God will touch and change and transform every area, every aspect, every dynamic, every characteristic, every tit and tittle of your life is changed when you put your life in the hands of Jesus. The Lord will change you. And if anybody was qualified to testify about being changed, it was Paul. Wish I had a Bible reader here. When we meet Paul in the book of Acts, his name ain't even Paul. It's Saul. And he's not a Christian. He's a zealot Pharisee. He's braggadocious. He's arrogant. His job is to hunt down Christians and report them to the Jewish authorities so that they will be murdered and put in jail. Paul's job was to rat on Christians so they will be put in jail and then be murdered. He's so ratchet that in Acts chapter 6, when Stephen, the first one killed for Christianity other than Jesus, is stoned to death, the Bible says that Saul was holding the coats of the people who took the coat off so they could throw a rock and kill Stephen. That's how ratchet he was. And this brother, who was complicit in killing Christians, met Jesus on the road to Damascus in Acts chapter 9. And something happened when he encountered Jesus that changed and transformed his entire life. And Paul is a witness that God can change anybody. God can grab any heart and any mind and any soul and any heart and change them from the inside out. Hear me, beloved. Salvation is not self-improvement. Salvation is divine transformation. Salvation is not some self-help course. Salvation is not trying to get yourself together. Salvation is not coming to church to find a way to get your life back on track. No, salvation is an encounter with Jesus where the Lord breaks into who you are and changes everything about you. He changes you in ways you can't change yourself. Somebody, you need to hear me on this Sunday morning. There's some stuff in you can't change by yourself. There's some attitudes you can't change. There's some habits you can't break. There's some Negroes you can't walk away from. There's some desires in your heart you can't let go of. You know what it's like to try to change and not be able to make that change. But once you give your heart and your mind completely over to Jesus Christ, the Lord will change you. As a matter of fact, I'm looking for some change folk in Alpha Street this morning. If you know that the Lord has changed you, you didn't do it by yourself, but the Lord changed you, I need you to do me a favor. Lean over to somebody and tell them the me you see ain't the me I've always been. Girl, if you had known me a few years ago, boy, if you knew what I used to do, the old me would have slapped you on general principle. The old me would have cussed you out for not moving over that seat so I can sit down. But God has changed me. I didn't do this myself. The Lord changed me. Because if anyone be in Christ, they are new creatures. Old things have passed away. Behold, all things are new. Patrick Lundy, don't you miss that word, behold. Paul says when the Lord has changed you, people ought to behold it. People ought to see it. That God's assignment on your life is to show the world that you've been changed. Now, that's a word because we've always thought that the way God uses us is in our words. That we are called to lead people to Jesus with our deep theology and our memorization of scripture and our ability to defend the truths of the doctrine of Jesus Christ. No, God says, no, that ain't how I want to prove to folk I'm real and can change. Here's what I want you to do. I want you to let folks see you've been changed. You ain't got to say nothing. You ain't got to quote nothing. You ain't got to defend nothing. You ain't got to go to seminary. You don't have to memorize the Bible. Just show them you've been changed. Here's what the Lord said. You ain't got to talk in tongues. Just show the Lord has changed you and stop being mean as hell to everybody you run into on a regular basis. Listen. You ain't got to keep your Bible open all the time. Just let the Lord change you and close your legs and folk will know that you've been changed. The Lord wants you to display the change he's made in your life. That's the reason folk don't believe in the power of Christ, because here you come to church every Sunday, sit in here for 90 minutes and you leave as mean as you were, as nasty as you were, as ugly as you were, cussing like you always did. When will you be changed? It was just, I want people to see you've been changed. Okay, y'all ain't feeling me. I'm in the market for a new car. Let me tell you why I'm in the market for a new car. Because these gas prices. These $75 fill-ups. So I'm in the mood to get me an electric car. I want to get an electric vehicle. But I ain't getting no Tesla. No offense to Tesla drivers, but I ain't putting a dime in Elon Musk's pocket. No. So I've been on the lookout for an electric vehicle. And I'm driving around the other day and I see a new Lexus. A Lexus ES. Nothing fancy, just a Lexus ES, and it's electric. And I like it. I said, that's got my name. I can see some 24-inch rims on that thing, and I'm from the south side of Chicago, you know, I'm going to wrap that baby up and tint them windows. Hey, I saw me that electric Lexus, and it was ES, this new model. So I went over to Lindsay Lexus, went over to Douglas Dick dealership. I said, hey, I want that new Lexus, that electric ES that I saw. This is what the dealer told me. He said, sir, it ain't out yet. I said, the devil is a liar. I saw it on the highway. And I want that electric Lexus EX so I can put some rims on it, wrap it, tint that bad boy up. He said, sir, the car's not out yet. I said, I saw the car. He said, sir, the car ain't out yet. I said, hold on. I'm Reverend Dr. Howard John West. I am the pastor of the Alpha Street Baptist Church. You know that church right down there on the corner? Just gave $1 million. I'm the pastor of Alpha Street. I want that Lexus ES. He said, sir, that car is not out yet. I said, but I saw it. He said, well, did it have dealer plates? I said, yes, it did. He said, oh, then this is what Lexus does. Lexus gets one out and puts somebody in it. And they have them drive around. Now, everybody ain't got it yet, but when you see it, it's meant to make you come and desire because you want what they have. Come here, let me talk to you real quick. That's what God is trying to do with your life, trying to show the world that you've been changed so that when

0: 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I want you to demonstrate the miracle of transformation. And I want you to be devoted, watch this, to the mandate of representation.
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1: Well, believe it or not, I know we've talked quite a bit about these hearings, but now I see that the Senate has voted to hold Dr. Fauci in contempt for pleading the fifth 111 times.
0: Okay, let's see how that can
1: go. What in the world? Yeah.
0: They can't compel him to testify.
2: You okay?
1: Correct.
0: He did what they
1: And again, I think trying to pin it on him as if it was all his fault, and it clearly was not.
0: Well, see if you can compel him to testify. He has no obligation to testify. Not that they care about the Constitution. The Constitution is just toilet paper to them, but we'll see.
1: Yeah, we will. I mean, I see Rand Paul basically
0: saying
1: he's going to make sure he faces repercussions. I don't know what that means. But.
2: Nothing. That's what it means.
1: Absolutely nothing.
2: Trump did it 500 times. What are they going
0: to
2: do to him?
0: Yeah. Well, wait, we got it. Let's see when there's a new bullet in the chamber, baby. Let me take that back.
2: Yes.
0: A new Senate.
1: Well, they come knocking at the door. Anyway, also trending, Christine Wansley, the mother of Nolan Wells, still receiving not only death threats, but just horrible things that are happening to her. The latest thing, the Mississippi Board of Nursing opened a investigation of misconduct on her. Basically, because, obviously, your frat brother saying they're trying to scare her into staying quiet.
0: Well, they've already dropped it.
1: I was going to get to that part. They dropped it, but my point overall is the fact that they even had the nerve to bring it against her over one complaint, one anonymous complaint. And so they decided
0: it's coming from inside the house. The complaint is coming from inside the house.
1: So anyway, just sending well wishes to her. I know it's got to be tough every day facing something new, whether it's on social media or something of this nature to affect her professional career. And finally, trending, I have to send condolences out. And just, I'm very sad about this one. We lost Flo Anthony. Now, if you know anything and been in the business for any amount of time, she was a renowned gossip columnist, syndicated radio host, TV contributor, an author, a publicist, and all the things. She was the first African-American reporter to report a gossip column for the New York Post. And, she wrote for the National Examiner, widely known in the industry. And we lost her today. Now, I know back in January, she had just gotten married to Michael Spinks. I didn't know that, but... they dated for a number of years, but we lost her. She was from Harlem. And so condolences to her, and she will be missed. And that's what's trending.
0: Condolences. Thank you for that, Jasmine.
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0: Jeopardy is not far. New game show, One Boy Jeopardy, hosted by Jamal Kingsley, the Militant Man.
1: Hello, my brothers and sisters. It is time for another riveting episode of One Voyage Jeopardy. Today's contestants, the beautiful Jasmine Sanders.
2: Woohoo!
3: Yay.
1: The other contestant, the not so beautiful Junius Thomas.
4: But beautiful on the inside. There you go. Hey, Mama. I didn't say hi to her last time. Hey, Miss Irene. She's a small neighbor across the street.
1: Okay, let's get to it.
2: What's she got to do with the game?
1: All right, for those of you who are listening, I will give some lyrics from artists from the One Voyage Cruise. You will have to guess which artist and song it is. Let's start off. Jasmine, are you ready?
2: Yes, indeed.
1: Here are your lyrics. And if by chance you let me come over out of the street, I want to see you, baby. And if by chance you let me just hold you.
2: What is Compunction?
1: Congratulations!
2: Yes, I knew it.
5: Ding, ding, ding.

0: Greg Junius. Here are your lyrics. You're so fly, you're so high. Everybody around you trying to figure out why. You're so cool, and you win all the time. Everywhere you go, man, you get a lot of shine.
1: Who is Coolin' the Gang? Oh, man.
2: Erica Campbell. What is incorrect?

0: This is okay. The last one. You ready? Here we go. Mm-hmm. They have just been added to the cruise. I'll give you a hint. All right? Y'all jump in when you know what it is. But no, don't weep. Blank in a state of sleep. Thinking about the robbery I did last week. Money in the bag, banker look like a drag. I want to play with pelicans from here to Baghdad.
1: Who is Wyclef John?
0: Congratulations!
2: You can have that one. You have it.
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1: 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How's that for one voyage jeopardy, my brother?
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0: Our feature where Welcome to the Stage, where we spotlight some of the funniest comedians. It's coming up right after Victoria Monet on the D.L. Hughley Show Weekend Edition.

0: some, you know some, you do not. Welcome to the stage, a very, very, very, very funny young man, Kyle Groom.
1: Since Trump been in office, my Uber ride's been quiet than a bitch. Nah, for real, before Trump, I got in the Uber, they tell me their life story.
2: I'm from Papa Kaka, and my mother, my sister, my brother, he come here, and he from Papa Kaka. 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Don't even play music no more. Nah, they don't want to give out clues. Before Trump, they be ba da da da da bum ba. Ba da da da da. It's a toti, hey. It's a toti, it's a novia. 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It's a novia. It's a novia. Whatever the f***. You sound like a halftime show in an Uber.
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11: 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Blue skies at breakfast. Thunderstorms by the afternoon rush. That's spring in the DMV. 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
13: Attorney Big Al at the law firm of Richard Clark.

0: Dear, my umbrella.
1: What's that, Alibo?
0: We are still in the July. You know what I have noticed, dear? After the 4th annual July, there's nothing else happening in this month. Yes, you go on your summer vacation, but the way things are today, you have to do more of a staycation. I'm serious. It's like July is June's older, drunker brother who shows up to the party and doesn't leave until September. And it is still hot. It's the only month where the AC is working harder than a single mother with 3 jobs and still losing. Girls are sweating out their weaves, and guys' clam baskets are sticking to their thighs like they have to pay the rent. I'm serious. Today's review has nothing to do with the July, but it still will make you sweat. The movie is The Odyssey, starring Matt Damon. This movie is from a classic story from the Greek storyteller named Homeboy. Matt plays Odysseus. Now, after the Trojan Wars, he tries to get back to his family in Ithaca. On his journey, like a true warrior, he must fight everything. A Cyclops, a Sirens, and gods. But I just have to say, dear my home brother, you know, I am a warrior. I fought a Cyclops once.
2: Oh.
0: It was no big deal. I punched him so hard, he now has 2 eyes. I'm sitting. You have Anna De Hathaway in this movie, playing Penelope, his wife, holding it down at home for 2 decades, waiting for a husband. That's not a wife. That's a hostage negotiator with benefits. I'm serious. This movie is very good, but it is like 3 hours long. The movie is so long, your butt cheeks will go numb and start a union. And then they will demand hazard pay and a fart break. I'm serious. I give this movie 4 handbags because it is the first big hit of the summer and an instant classic. And if you add this film before last week, I will send you an authentic Cyclops eyeball, personally poked out by me. It comes with a note saying, I beat a one-eyed giant and kept the receipt. Uh-oh, the Cyclops eye souvenir, because 2 eyes are overrated. I'm serious. This is Alibo, your hacking warrior, with the Stream Hacking Movie Review. Hamne salami anane, stay safe and healthy. 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

0: is a Republican crowd in Nevada.
1: So I know Pastor Tice spoke about Officer Abdel Nabi a few moments ago. No, we're not booing him. He's the officer that passed away here recently. So, and I asked if we had a moment of silence, and he said we had not. So I would like your indulgence for a moment of silence for Officer Austin. Thank you.
0: Now, they were booing a falling police officer, but what they heard initially was a Muslim-sounding name. And Republicans, they connect the names. Just how much, whenever they're angry, how they pronounce name or mispronounce names on purpose for a desired result. I know that Ted Cruz and Nikki Haley know exactly how Republicans be about names, as evidenced by the way they change theirs. You don't need to tell me or many Americans that things are in flux in America right now. That things that were promised are not happening, that people are angry and willing to do things or try things they might not, like vote for people with names that once would be disqualified. Do you imagine? You don't have to imagine. Look how bad it was in order for a man named Barack Hussein Obama to be elected. The economy had to be on the brink of falling off a cliff. Look at how bad New York was before they would vote for a dude named Zoram Kwame Mandami. Look at how bad things are in Michigan when they will vote for a dude named Abdul El Sayed. Now, all of these guys have something in common in addition to sounding like somebody that we're hunting for on the movie Lioness or somebody that we were looking for in Kandahar. There are names that previously, absent the dire circumstances this country finds itself in, would probably be a disqualifier. And the play is the same. As a case in point, Abdul Sayed's opponent, the first thing he trotted out was his fight against extremism and his fight against terrorists, trying to connect the two as if the name equals terror. They do that to Mandami, and they certainly did it to Barack Obama. What is in a name? We know for certain that names can have a dire effect on your job prospects, on your housing prospects, loans, all those kinds of things. We know what they can do. But for to intimate that this man or any of these men are terrorists because of their names belies what we know is going on. Now, I don't know any of those men to have ever committed acts of terror, but I know that the Republican running against him has allowed them. I know he allowed a president to allow terrorists to go free. He signed for them to get out. 1,000 people who terrorized this country, he let them go free. He let extremists go free. There is no discernible difference between what Christian extremists want and what Muslim extremists want. But now he's deciding to use that. And you know how bad it is when America not only would give a chance to a socialist, but a guy with a name like that, a guy's name like these? That's how bad it has to be. That is how bad America is doing right now, with open not only a way to a political mindset that it once would have had, but a name that it would have just been a disqualified. What's in a name? Probably hope. That's a little note from the GED section.
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0: Another summer is halfway over and you're still spinning alone. Jasmine, well, we're going to tell you why Jasmine gave us 5 reasons you might be single by Liz Lampton from Madame Noir.
1: Number 5, you have commitment phobia.
0: How many times are we going to do this?
1: I don't know.
2: Till they get it right.
0: Yeah, come on.
3: She's been alone a long time. They've been alone a long time.
1: So let's get to number 4 of the top 5 reasons you might be single. You're not focused on a relationship. That's what happens. You got to focus on your career. Maybe you're taking care of parents now. A lot of people's parents have dementia and things like that. So they're busy. They don't have time.
0: Even they remember
1: messing around
0: you by
1: yourself. Number 3 of the top 5 reasons you might still be single. You're still hurt from your last relationship.
3: Ouch.
1: You ain't ready to move on. Heartbroken. Hasn't healed yet.
2: Job
1: number 2 of the top 5 reasons you might still be single. Your confidence is very intimidating. Tone it down. You know I'm kidding. Don't do that. And the number 1 of the top 5 reasons you might still be single, you have standards.
0: Yeah.
1: Nobody likes
4: lower them a little bit.
2: That's right.
1: Nobody likes the standards.
4: Keep
1: I don't know
4: your
1: why,
4: legs but closed so
0: yeah,
4: tight.
0: Yeah, there it is. Like the straight of her moves.
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0: The only thing worse than taking a shower with a woman is taking a bath. You run the water 25 degrees hotter than we can handle it. What did you set this on, hell? To you, it's romantic. 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
1: It's the DM.

0: I'm in New York at the City Winery. 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
1: All right, all right, all right.
0: The fact, so you can't eat salads, can't eat bacon, can't eat
1: beef. What can we eat?
0: They're going to make us, it's like Russell Simmons did it. He's going to make us vegan no matter what, huh?
2: The BLT sandwich is down to the
0: Can't do that. Can't
1: what am I going to do without my bacon?
0: I don't know. Turkey bacon, I guess.
1: Turkey bacon?
0: Yeah.
1: No, thank you.
0: So I guess it's just bad. I don't think most Americans would be affected by salad because we're a fat ass country, but lettuce. But
2: it goes good on a burger, though.
0: Now
2: so
0: they got
2: know.
0: The bacon, though.
1: Yeah,
0: bacon. We might be having bacon withdrawals now. We might be.

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1: The Trump administration credits its fraud control efforts for the disappearance of millions of people from Obamacare rolls rather than a sharp rise in premiums. Enrollment in Affordable Care Act plans fell by nearly 3 million this year following steep premium increases by insurers and the Republican-led Congress's unwillingness to extend more generous subsidies.
2: Yeah, I bet you a Muslim would do it. I'm just saying.
1: Hormone replacement could lower the risk of breast cancer for some women, but raise it for others. Researchers found that women who had their uteruses removed and were taking HRT were about 25% less likely to develop cancer than those being given a placebo. Scientists believe this is because cancerous cells often contain hormone receptors. Yeah.
2: Thank you for that, Jazzy.
1: You're welcome.
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Hughley Show Weekend Edition is up right after my throwback jam of the weekend. Johnny Kemp just got paid. You should have told people that. That's what you said. Yeah. The D.L. Hughley Show Weekend Edition.

0: Gentleman, that was Johnny Kemp, just got paid.
1: Let me hold something.
0: Yeah, hold a little something. Tighten it.
2: Oh, wait a minute.
0: Top me off. So I have a show tonight at the City Winery. Love gigging in New York. And
2: I feel like you've fallen in love with New York more so than you have ever before.
0: Well, my dummy's there now. I'm going to go see if I can.
2: Yeah, go.
0: Yeah, see if we can lower my
2: go
0: rent.
2: Go hang out
0: me.
2: With it. Lower your rent.
0: Drop by that city owned grocery store and pick me up some snacks.
2: Pick me up some honey buns.
0: Yes, yeah, so they're having a good little run.
2: They are. I'm proud of what he's doing.
0: Me too. He's doing a good job, I think. Swimming with the people.
2: Yeah.
0: Watching games with the convicts.
2: Yep. With the convicts. Man, I'm telling you, he did.
1: That's
2: I
1: what
2: know,
1: they
2: but you didn't have to say
0: yeah.
2: it.
0: Well, I say the judge said that. That ain't got nothing to do with me. Jasmine, what do you got going on this weekend?
2: So this weekend, I'm going to take my Uncle Kenny out a little bit. He's been a little down a little bit, so I'm going to hang out a little bit with him. And then probably hang out with friends like I always do. Right. It's fun. Good
0: all
2: time.
0: Right, Skip, my man Cheatham, what you got?
1: We're going to leave here, man. Tiffany's going to take me to a restaurant for my birthday today. So I...
0: Happy birthday, young man.
1: Thank you. Happy birthday.
0: Happy birthday to you.
3: You alone,
0: well, happy
3: man.
0: Birthday.
1: Well, thank you.
0: I didn't get you that, but happy birthday.
2: Oh,
3: that's a guest
2: damn.
3: Birthday. That job is good enough.
0: There it is. Junior's hand of the king. What'd you get? What you got going
3: we're
0: going
3: to be silently celebrating Skip's birthday. Now everybody know that it is.
0: Yeah. It's so silent, you won't even notice we're doing it.
3: That's right.
2: So party in the house.
0: Ooh-wee.
1: Yeah, Skipper's birthday. Yeah.
0: There it is.
2: So silent. My goodness. What are you getting for your birthday, Skip?
1: Hope I get to see some more. That's all.
3: Yeah, there you go. Yeah.
2: Well, amen. Like amen, amen, brother. Amen.
0: Well, stay away from the salad and the bacon and the beef.
2: And the beef.
3: You know what? Not to get at the restaurant.
0: Kyle, what do you got going on this weekend, baby boy?
4: You know what? I think I'm going to get Skip a present.
0: What?
4: I'm going to give Skip the gift of my present.
0: Oh, there it is. Who wouldn't want that? All right, you guys have a great, safe weekend. It's the D.L. Hughley Show Weekend Edition. We will definitely see you next week. Y'all come on. Have a great, safe weekend. It's the D.L. Hughley Show.
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Woo!

0: 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We are the People Station. Your radio love Asia holding you down. Sunday Funday. What's good with you? I got a lot of energy right now. I don't know where it came from, considering I've probably had about 3 hours sleep in like the last 3 days. But I am going, you know, once you keep going and going and going, you don't slow down until you actually sit down. And I haven't sat down yet. So when I do, I'm going to crash and burn. But in the meantime, in between time today, we're going to have a great time because I got all your Sunday soundtrack on the way. I mean, yeah, we got to turn up. It's like the summer's almost ending. Back to school is starting. I just want to feel good. You know what I mean? You got enough stuff to stress about. So got you covered with some 112. I got Beyonce on the way. I got a little TLC, some Stevie Wonder, some Mary J. Blige, MJB, and of course you got all of me until 3 here on Magic 102.3. So don't go anywhere.
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4: 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But we've always had this simpatico, you know. He's from Money Earning Mount Vernon. I'm from Brooklyn. So, you know, we got that thing going. And what's even more beautiful, our families get along.
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0: give me some Beyonce for your Sunday soundtrack here on the People Station Magic 102.3. Your Radio Love Asia in the building, and now September is on the way. Talk about the entire month of September now. Even though I celebrate my whole birthday the whole month of September, I'm talking about September 1st through the 30th. I do share one day with the Queen Bee, September 4th, and I know she's super excited. She is going to be 45 years old this year. So Beyonce, Giselle Knowles, Carter is going to turn up a turnout. I know she's going to do it real, real big. And, you know, like I said, I'm going to do it big. I do it big every year. I want 30 birthdays. I just want 30 birthdays every single year because, you know, we're not guaranteed tomorrow. I want my flowers while I'm here. So people always ask me, why do you celebrate the whole month? It's so much work. That's my reason. You know, I have a whole lot more birthdays. I just want to have a lot. Don't judge me. I see you judging me. Don't judge me. But, yeah. We're going to turn up in September. But right now, in August, we're going to just, you know, turn up and turn out, too. We got a lot of stuff coming your way, so don't miss. Magic Wednesdays is going down this Wednesday, August 12th. I'm going to give you all the details. About 15 minutes. In the meantime, in between time, keep it where you got it right here to the People Station, y'all's Magic 102.3.
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0: 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Janelle Thorne is going to be joining us, and Jeff Johnson got three things you need to know.
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right. We still don't want no scrubs to this day, okay? TLC, I'm Magic 102.3. She Radio Love Asia. Yeah, I am that girl. That's why I'm playing this song up next, Stevie Wonder. This song was number one for 9 weeks in the summer of 1982. And as promised, you need to be at Sycamore Oak on August 12th. Yeah, we are back. I'm talking about Magic Wednesdays is back and better than ever with the Click Band. It goes down at 6:30 p.m. Absolutely free. We got prizes and so much more. It's brought to you by the D.C. 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
3: 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Tragedy thrives on that one bad decision, one unnecessary risk, one moment of believing that it couldn't possibly happen to me. There was a time in our past when our main concentration was on survival. Our elders were considered strict when they would not allow us to go to anyone's house before everyone in that house was checked out. They firmly believed that the company we keep in our youth will determine the outcome of our future. And they were bound and determined that every generation would do better than the one before. Oftentimes, when a young person's future is interrupted by tragedy, it serves as a wake-up call to remind us to accept the reality that we are uniquely different from other cultures. Understanding that difference obligates us to make certain that our young survive so that they, too, can experience a future.
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0: I always smile when I hear this track because it reminds me of my first years in radio. Blue Cantrell, hit him up style. Oops, stay on the People Station, Magic 102.3. It's your Radio Love Asia. And listen, y'all, I don't know what you're doing today, but you could add a whole barbecue courtesy of the People Station if you had just gone to mymagicdc.com and registered. You've heard about it, right? Our whole Summer Madness backyard barbecue invasion. You haven't heard about it? All right, well, we are invading your summers, and we still got a few more days of summer left with whole barbecues, courtesy of Smoke That Barbecue. All you got to do is register, right? We could have came over your house today. We could have came, chilled out. You could have had some barbecue. And it's so much better when it's free 99, right? Yes, go right now to mymagicdc.com and register for the whole Summer Madness Backyard Barbecue Invasion Sweepstakes. And we could. Just drop by your house, okay? Shout out to George and the whole Smoke That Barbecue crew. Say that real fast. Whole Smoke That Barbecue crew. And to all of you, too, for rocking with me. I'll be back with more of your Sunday soundtrack all the way. Just give me a few minutes. I got some good stuff. Jared Jackson, little Chris Brown, some Missy Elliott, more Queen B, and, of course, more of me here on Magic 102.3. So keep it where you got.
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is fire. You understand me? Chris Brown with Leon Thomas. Falling here on the People Station Magic 102.3. It's your Radio Love Asia in the building. And man, Chris Brown is grinding right now. They are in Toronto, Canada. They got a couple of shows there. And then they fly right back to go to Massachusetts. So when I say that they are on the grind, I mean, they are really, really working. And here's Missy Elliott up next here on the Magic.

0: 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Just make sure you ahead of the game.
1: You know me, it's still super duper, but Prince couldn't get me, change my name, Papa. 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Picture black saying, oh.

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0: wanted to know, do you know somebody named?
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2: 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I know his name.
0: I just want to let you know that he's mine.

Little Brandy, little Monica. What best? What mortgage asked for your Sunday soundtrack? The boy is mine. Here are the People Station Magic on a 2.3. Your radio love Asia in the building. And Brandy is funny. If you don't know, like, yeah, she's an amazing actor, and you get to see little pieces of her in her characters and stuff, but just like, she just silly, silly funny. It's like she's walking down the street and two of her fans come up to her, and so they're like, "You're Brandy, you're Brandy," and she convinces them that she's the Brandy impersonator. And she's like, "Well, you should probably take a picture just in case you never really meet Brandy." And so they're like, "Well, you take a picture of yourself on my phone." It's just hilarious. If you didn't get a chance to see it, you should follow her on social media. But Brandy's a clown. I think she's an amazing person. I've had an opportunity to sit down with her a couple of times. And even though she does have that little inkling of, like, shyness, if you will, it's kind of weird. Like, she's shy, but she's outgoing. I can't put my finger on it. Maybe it's just, like, the day that you talk to her. But just a funny person. Make sure you check that out because you will get a kick out of that. You're also going to get a kick all this good music I got coming your way because I told you it's Sunday. And, you know, we got you covered. So DJ Lonnie B is getting ready. We got your Sunday brunch mix. If you're on the way to wherever it is you're going, make sure you do it with us. Get that app right now at mymagicdc.com. Again, y'all, it's mymagicdc.com, and I'm going to be right back. Yeah.

0: 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Janelle Thorne is going to be joining us, and Jeff Johnson got three things you need to know.
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0: Monday on the Ricky Smiley Morning Show is Money Monday. Janelle Thorne is going to be joining us, and Jeff Johnson got three things you need to know.
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over the airwaves to all the Leos right about now. Happy birthday once again to Miss Dorinda. We turned up for you last night. And if you're celebrating a birthday, happy birthday to you too. Rock with us here on Magic 102.3. We got you covered with your Sunday soundtrack, your Leo soundtrack, your birthday soundtrack, all of that. 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DJ Lonnie B on the ones and twos. 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Yeah, he on the people station. Hey, it's a Sunday. It's a

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0: DJ Lonnie B on the ones and twos. Y'all make some noise for DJ Lonnie B. Turning up and turning out here on Magic 102.3 because we are the People Station. It's Radio Love Asia family, and yeah, we got more of your Sunday soundtrack on the way. Just give me a few minutes. On the other side, I got Guy, Tony, and little Mary J. Blige. Next hour, we're going to open up our phone lines, converse a little bit. Yeah, talk. I love talking with you. And you know, I'm not going to go without giving you that info you need to know. I've got the top 5 trending stories on social media, so you definitely want to stick around for that. So keep it where you got it. You know who we are. The People Station, y'all. It's Magic 102.3. Yes.
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19: 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Walker, founder of the Crew of Pyros Foundation or Crew of Pyros Carnival Club. The connection is that we see what people need and, you know, coming from a place of, I would say, humble means, you know, being raised. My mother was an educator. You know, I was raised around educators and it was about education, you know, giving back, you know, that Southern hospitality. So seeing people in need, just simply seeing them in a need. Sometimes people just need a hug or someone to speak with, you know, talk to or whatever. But being able to give back, man, that's the major thing. You know, from our community service, helping other organizations here, partnering with them, like some, giving back our prom dress, give back, you know, tuxedos for young men.
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MMJ, HD1 Bethesda, broadcasting from the Big Owl Studios. Wake up with Ricky Smiley in the morning and ride home with Russ Parr in the afternoon. 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

happy when I go see Miss MJB in Vegas because, yeah, that's just, her residency is just going to be like that. It's your Radio Love Asia here on the People Station, Magic 102.3, giving you all the songs you love and, you know, celebrating the Leos right about now. A lot of people on the check-in. Happy birthday to a couple of my friends. I'll shout y'all in a few. In the meantime, you know I don't play about you. Here's Jill Scott up next here on Magic. Let's

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1: Oh. Hey, baby, where you there with?
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1: 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It's Magic 102.3, Radio Love Asia, the building. I told you we're going to open up our phone lines to talk a little bit. You know, it is about that time, back to school time, and there's a lot of kids transitioning from elementary to middle school, from middle school to high school and all that good stuff. Well, this gentleman, he wrote into me. He was like, yo, I got a problem. Me and my son's mother agreed to split, you know, the back to school needs this year. However, because our son is going into high school, my kid's mother has kind of gone over control, like buying retro

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1: I'm focused, man. Tell Stout to holler at me, man. Young Hova, you hurt. Trackmaster, you hurt.

0: Yes, y'all. Jigga and my girl Maya, best of me here on the People Station. Magic 102.3, your radio love Asia in the building. If you're just joining us, we're in the midst of a conversation. This young guy, he wrote into me. He was like, listen, me and my kid's mother, you know, we share custody. We have our son together. He's going into high school, and we agreed to share on the back-to-school expenses. However, she is going overboard buying luxury items like retro Kobe shoes for $400 and more because he's going into high school. She says she submitted a bill to him for $2,500 and they're not even done yet. He's like, is she tripping? Is she going overboard or should I just have to pay because that's what we agreed to? 202-432-1023. Hey, Carly, you're on the line. Who's this?
1: This is Natalie.
0: Hey, talk to me. What are your thoughts?
1: Okay, so I get the whole thing with splitting 50-50, especially when it comes to the child's needs, but come on. That price, first of all, that is not necessary.
0: Mm-hmm.
1: Expensive stuff like that, no. What needs to happen is this. He needs to take her back to court and demand that this be added to their order. And the order being anything that she purchased, those receipts need to be turned over. I need to make sure everything is for those kids. It does not need to be designer. For him to do what? Get jacked at school?
0: Yeah.
1: No. People, that's just way too much. I'm sorry. That's no.
0: $428 for Kobe retro shoes.
1: You know where that $428 can go on?
0: What?
1: Groceries. Groceries. The kid need to eat. Groceries.
0: All right, babe. Thank you so much for calling. Thank you for listening. I appreciate you.
1: You're welcome. Hi.
0: Hey, caller, you on the line? Who's this?
2: Hi, this is Elaine Robinson. How are you today?
0: I'm good, Elaine. Talk to me. What are your thoughts? Is she tripping or should he have to pay for half of those things?
2: Oh, no, she's definitely tripping. And I am a woman saying that because when you think about buying a whole bunch of name brand things, which really isn't as important to us as the things that children need for school and things like that. So I do. I just think she's tripping.
0: And I'm trying to figure out why a child needs shoes for $428. That right there was like, what?
2: Sometimes the child won't even remember things like that. It's all about the education more than what they have on their feet.
0: Mm-hmm.
2: Nowadays, anyway, when they're doing stuff, buying those expensive things, you got to think about what happens when your children go to school or on their way to school and what can happen
0: right
2: to your child because your mindset is thinking material when your child should be thinking material as far as the books and the education of what's happening.
0: Right, right. And yeah, think about their safety. I love that.
2: Absolutely.
0: Thank you so much for calling, baby. Thank you for listening. I appreciate you.
2: Thank you.
0: All right. Phone lines are open. We'll continue the conversation because, yeah, I see that you guys are calling in now. 202-432-1023. Back with more of your Sunday soundtrack and more of this great conversation here on Magic.
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0: Gotta let them know. Woo, T.I. still letting them know here on the People Station's Magic 102.3, your Radio Love Asia in the building. And if you're just joining us, we're having a conversation right now. Yeah, this guy wrote in. He says his baby's mom was kind of tripping this back-to-school season because her son is going to high school and she's buying all these luxury things. Is it his responsibility to pay for these luxury items, or is she tripping? 202-432-1023. Hey, calling you on the line. Who's this? Talk to me.
1: Chuck.
0: Hey, Chuck. Talk to me. What are your thoughts?
1: That's too high. I'm in my 60s. I never paid over $100 for a pair of sneakers.
0: Right.
1: But I'm proven. And also, you know, some of them, they do rob.
0: Uh-huh.
1: I think if they got to spend close to $500 on you, they spend $100 for the sneakers, and the other $400 go to your wardrobe. How that sound? Sounds good to me.
0: It sounds good to me, but he's saying she's already spent $2,500 and expects him to pay half.
1: $2,500 for what? What grade? What do you mean, high school?
0: Yeah, it's his first year of high school, so she's buying, like, all this luxury stuff.
1: High school? I thought he graduated with honors. Come on, man.
0: Yeah.
1: No, you got to be comfortable. Yeah.
0: Thank you for calling, babe. Thank you for listening. I appreciate you.
1: I know you got me listening on a Sunday. Boom. Let me go get back to work.
0: I love that. Thank you, babe. Bye now.

0: Hold up, Pooh. Stop this, man. I don't know what I'm thinking about.
1: Fort Washington, this one is for you. Magic 102.3.

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Yeah, that Wu-Tang extra on this remix was everything. You know what I'm saying? That was Anything SWV here on the People Station, Magic 102.3. I am your radio love, Asia. We're going to keep the Sunday soundtrack going with my girl, Queen B, featuring Kanye West with Ego. Yeah, I know a lot of y'all got big egos. I got the info you need to know coming up at 2:45. Got a big ego. Rock out with me, y'all. It's Magic. Let's get it. Such a

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Chaka Khan, Chaka Khan, Chaka Khan, Chaka Khan.

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1: 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I'm coming back because I'm not going to go without giving you that info you need to know. So I've got the top five at 2:35 on the way. Yeah, find out who is buzzing around social media. Savannah James, we got to talk about her. Chris Brown, he is always battling lawsuits. Michael Jackson biopic, I've got news on that, and I've got the top trending stories. It's all coming up in minutes, so keep it where you got it with more of me here on Magic 102.3.
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9: Yes, Gary. 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
10: No, I sure damn don't. 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

0: Are you on your way from Alexandria to the district? How about on the Beltway? Or cutting through traffic on Georgia Avenue into the city? Well, wherever you are in the right place. 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

0: So I'm feeling good too. Give me some Tony, Tony, Tony for your Sunday soundtrack here on the People Station, y'all. It's Magic 102.3, Radio Love Asia in the building, and it's now time for the top five at 2:35. I've got your top five trending stories on social media, so check this out, family. All right, Usher is laughing his butt off over an internet conspiracy claiming that he has a body double that performed for him during his show over the weekend. Like, I just like, y'all, how y'all come up with this? AI ain't that advanced. So the comment came after some footage from a performance circulated online from Friday night's show, with some viewers apparently convinced that something looked different about Usher, like his facial features and his overall body language. And Usher is just like, come on, man. Yeah, no, absolutely not. He's like, this is me, all me. And I'm 100% real, and that's buzzing all over social media. All right, for everybody who loved the Michael Jackson biopic, you'll be super excited to know that Lionsgate has officially announced that there will be a sequel for this blockbuster biopic. Now, listen, I already knew there was a part two. You cannot even tell Michael Jackson's story in 2 hours. You just can't. But they just leaked it. The chairman, actually, from the Lionsgate Motion Picture Group, just revealed during the company's earnings call that they're going to start production for late 2026 and 2027. If everything stays on schedule, the sequel could arrive in theaters by the end of 2027 or the first half of 2028. And you know everybody's excited about that. Now, y'all remember back in 2013 when Oprah walked into a store, a luxury boutique in Switzerland, and she asked to see a Tom Ford crocodile bag, and the woman told her no? Yeah. The employee just told her no to the richest woman, not richest black woman, just richest woman in the world. 8 years later, she actually faced another, I'm talking about Oprah, she had another incident with Hermes, and Hermes eventually issued an apology and later fired the staff. Well, this is still happening, y'all. This is still happening. Savannah James, actually, her and her friend April made an appointment as they were traveling through Europe, and they decided that they were going to go to Hermes, and they made an appointment, and they were turned away. Yes, they were turned away. Now, this saleswoman was actually fired as well, but I was just like, how many times are we going to go into these stores where they want $40,000 and $50,000 for bags and be turned away because they think that, you know, because we black, we can't buy it? Anyway, that story is turning all over social media. Chris Brown is being talked about on social media as well because his housekeeper, the one that won the $13 million judgment for the vicious, quote unquote, dog attack, Maria Avila, she says, right, she says that Chris has made no efforts to satisfy the judgment, and she's prompting the courts to pursue collections, so much so that they just recently went to court claiming that they would like to get all of the proceeds, all of his tour money and royalties, until they actually pay off this eight-figure debt. And Chris Brown is like, no, keep your hands off my Usher tour money. He was like, listen, this is just too much. It's too broad and beyond what she could do under the law. But Maria says she wants her money, and Chris has made no efforts to give it to her. So that's buzzing all over social media. Chris, of course, is fighting with efforts to stop this judgment or stop efforts to get his money. And as the story develops, of course, I will share it with you. And the top trending story on social media is all about our newest member of the Commanders, Stephon Diggs. Now, even though he is leaving his old area, doesn't mean that the problems stay with him. They follow him wherever he goes. And if you haven't heard, he is firing back to a gentleman that claims that he was sexually assaulted. Yeah, he's a celebrity stylist. His name is Christopher Blake Griffith. And he's saying that they're new defamation claims. All right, so check this out. I don't know if you remember this. This is a while ago, but Diggs is actually opposing Griffith's request to amend his countersuit, arguing that the stylist is now just manufacturing new claims to generate more publicity. So Griffith actually alleges that Stephon Diggs sexually assaulted him in his Maryland home back in 2023, and that Diggs then had his family members and friends physically attack him a week later. Well, now, of course, Diggs is saying he's lying. This is all this. He actually made some quotes online. He says, trying to act like this is a victim because he's lying is crazy. Okay, well, that is just adding fuel to the fire. And now Griffith, the accuser, is saying that this is causing defamation and that he's now adding to the lawsuit and not actually backing down. So Diggs said this is all a lie. course, it's all over social media. We'll have to see what happens next. But it's now looking like it's actually going to be moving into an even larger case if the defamation is added to the case. And that's it for your top trending stories, y'all. For these stories and more, visit MyMagicDC.com. 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Again, that's Always Ask Asia. I'll be back because I got a little more time left. Not a lot, but a little more time left. So keep it right here. You know who we are. It's Magic 102.3. We are the People Station.
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11: 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We seek to be able to recognize when our assistance is needed, even when no word may have been spoken. And we ask you, dear God, to love and direct our steps, guide and protect our very existence during these times of change and uncertainty. Please, dear God, improve our spiritual vision. Amen and hallelujah.
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this song all the way blasted to the top of the volume. I don't know what it is. I don't know if it's the bass. I don't know if it's the beat. I don't know, but this is my song. I got to tell you that. And that's what my girlfriend said. You got this. You ended on this because that's your song. It is. Fallen. That's Chris Brown and Leon Thomas. Yeah, I'm Magic. I got to get out of here, family. I'll be back to hang out with you tomorrow. Follow me at Always Ask Asia on Facebook, Instagram, X, and TikTok. Again, we're going to talk during your midday tomorrow. Stay blessed and keep listening to Magic. Love you, DMV. 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

0: Hear that? That's now crispier McCrispy strip meeting creamy Caesar sauce. Sounds extra crispy. 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
1: Ba-da-ba-ba-ba. Doing it. We got some events coming up that I got to tell you all about. And we're going to talk about a couple of different topics. But one of them I want to talk to y'all about during this show is travel. And I'm talking about getting outside of your comfort zone or whatever is local to you, getting outside of those boundaries and really stepping out and seeing some things if you can. So we'll get into that and why a little bit later. But coming up after the break, give me about 6 minutes. I got joints from Lil Mo and Fabulous, some Janet Jackson. Y'all know what it is. Stick right here. 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

0: 2 right here on the People Station, Magic 102.3. It's your boy DJ Face, FaceTime on your radio. I'm feeling good, y'all. Feeling really, really good, actually. You know, I think I'm about 92% right now. You know, the bronchitis has moved along, and things are advancing health-wise for me, so I'm feeling good. I hope y'all are, too, because this Wednesday, I'm going to help y'all feel a little bit better if you're, you know, worried about going into the Mondays and having the Monday blues and getting through this week, because we are back for Magic Wednesdays at Sycamore and Oak. That's right. It's going down this Wednesday, August 12th. We took last week off, but we are back. It's all going down at 6:30 p.m. with a performance from ClickBand. Plus, we have amazing prizes, as always, to give away. And it's hosted by my girl, the amazing, the wonderful Vic Jagger, and I will, of course, be on the ones and twos. So y'all know how I get down. Y'all, if you've been to Magic Wednesdays already and you're a true loyalist and a faithful, you already know what it is. But tell those around you who haven't been why they need to come, because it's such a great time and all of the people can come out and hang out and we just have fun on a Wednesday. All right, so it's all brought to you by the DC Office of Cable Television, Film, Music, and Entertainment, and, of course, the People Station, Magic 102.3. I'm looking forward to that. And I was just checking the weather. Not sure what it's going to do, but it looks like there's some sun, but there's some showers. But don't worry, because it's covered. Sycamore and Oak is a covered venue. So it's rain or shine. All right, coming up after the break, I got a lot more music and a lot less talking. Give me about 6 minutes, and I got some Jodeci, some T.I., some Biggie, some Aaliyah. So keep it locked. 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

Sermon and Marvin Gaye with music. That's my Baltimore accent for y'all. keep things going. Keep the R&B rolling. It's New Edition with Candy Girls, the People Station. 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
1: 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Coming up after the break, give me 6 minutes, and I got joints from Sean Paul and Sasha, some Tony. It's the People Station, Magic 102.3. It's your boy DJ Face. I'll be right back.
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0: It's Tony. 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It's the People Station Magic 102.3. It's your boy DJ Face. FaceTime on your radio. And yeah, I'm rocking out with y'all until 7 p.m. like usual. But listen, I'm going to get my words together. Let me stop and put my brain on pause. At the top of the show today, I said I wanted to talk about travel a little bit. And the reason being is because I just got back from London myself. I took, you know, this weekend. It was a whirlwind. So I got back Saturday afternoon, and I'll say this. I went out there to do a show with an artist that I DJ for. Her name is Rhapsody. If you're not familiar with her, get familiar right now, please. But anyway, we were doing a show in London opening for Lauryn Hill and Erykah Badu. It was a great time, a heck of an experience. And I'm blessed to say that, you know, a lot of my work has taken me around the world. And that was always my dream when I started DJing. I said, I'm in this because I love it and I love music, but I also want to see the world on somebody else's dime. And it's been, you know, God bless, you know, everything that's been happening in my life, but it's been happening. And I'm saying all of this to say, you know, Vic Jagger, she's in Ghana right now, or should be back, but she had an amazing experience over there that I could see from her social media, another place that I was fortunate enough to visit. So I know what she's experiencing and feeling. I say all of this to say, I know everybody can't just leave the country and get out overseas, and it's not that easy for all of us to just get up and go do that. If you can, please go travel. Put some more emphasis in your life on traveling. If you can't, even if you can just get out of state, go see something else. I know kids right now in East Baltimore, and I know we're in D.C., but I'm speaking on what I know, in East Baltimore that haven't seen West Baltimore, which is crazy, and it's not a stretch. I'm hand to God, I know kids who will not travel to the other side of the city. But my dream and my wish for everybody out there is to see something else outside of your immediate environment, because it changes you and it brings you more experience and it brings you more wisdom and it brings you more awareness of things that are going on outside of your bubble. So even if you just need to go to the other side of the city and you've never been, do that. Start with the minimum that you can do, something that's easy to accomplish. I'm telling you, it's good for change and it's good for your mental health as well. So get out and travel, y'all. I just wanted to share that with you because I feel like it's an important thing, and sometimes, you know, people overlook just getting away for a minute. All right, when I get back after the break, I got joints from Salt and Pepper, Force MDs, Janet Jackson, Destiny's Child. It's all coming up, so keep it right here. It's the People Station, Magic 102.3.
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Olivia Dean with Man I Need right here on the People Station Magic 102.3. It's your boy DJ Face. 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Salt and Pepper, Push It. And listen, they are going to be on tour soon. So don't forget, there we with TLC and In Vogue coming to Jiffy Lube Live. 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So look out for that. 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

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And this one is Jilly from Philly. Don't Play. It's off her latest album she dropped earlier this year, right before Valentine's Day, called To Whom This May Concern.

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0: That's Mary J. Blige, Be Without You, right here on the People's Station, Magic 102.3. It's your boy DJ Face. This is the Sunday Chill. And earlier I talked about travel and how important it is to see different things and, you know, gain some new experiences and everything like that. Well, there's a way you can do it that's going to be really nice as well. The vacation everyone's talking about, I'm saying, is starting at $1,900 per person. So set sail aboard the One Voyage Cruise October 26th for six unforgettable nights on Virgin Voyages. 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Cabins are going fast, y'all. I'm trying to tell you, it's a good way to go out and see some things and have a good time doing it. 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After the break, I got joints from, let's see who we got, some Monica, some Alicia Keys. Y'all know what it is. It's the People's Station, Magic 102. Magic 102.3. Keep it locked. Boy, I'm so tongue-tied today, I'm telling you.
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Alicia Keys with No Ones, the People Station, Magic 102.3. It's your boy DJ Face, FaceTime on your radio, and this is the Sunday Chill. And if you haven't heard by now, I'm here to tell you, Stefon Diggs is returning home. He's going to be on the Commanders, y'all. Y'all ready for that? Let's give a round of applause for Stefon Diggs coming back to the crib to play for the Commanders. He says, quote, "That's my hometown team, them and the Baltimore Ravens." Diggs said Friday, he said, "I always played with a chip on my shoulder, but the chip got really big when I go home because I felt like they passed up on me. Didn't give me a chance, and I was right in their backyard. While Washington and every NFL franchise passed on Diggs multiple times in the 2015 draft before Minnesota selected him in the fifth round. Diggs, of course, is from Gaithersburg, Maryland, and played college ball right here at the University of Maryland, College Park. He says, I can't write a better story. At this point in my career, being healthy, coming off an ACL injury, having success, going to your hometown team and wanting to shine for them, I want to put on for my city." Coach Dan Quinn was quoted as saying, "He's a great competitor. He's somebody certainly that can move the chains, and you know how important that is." So good luck to Stefon Diggs, and shout out to all the Commanders fans out there. I really do hope it goes well for y'all this season. I do. I mean that. Anyway, after the break, y'all, give me about 6 minutes. I really do mean that. Aaliyah, I got some Kalani, some Outkast, some Tamia. It's all on the way. A lot of music and a lot less talking. It's the People Station. Magic 102.3.

0: 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Janelle Thorne is going to be joining us, and Jeff Johnson got three things you need to know.
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17: Well, I can't take the speed. I can't take the drop.
0: Yeah.
18: The Tower of Terror.
17: 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The speed I can take.
0: Well, get on the magnet, the roller coaster with the mags that take off.
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0: it. Like
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0: The Velocicoaster.
17: I love those.
0: It ain't no drop. It just take off.
17: Love it.
18: Makes it fun.
19: Gary was crying.
17: Yeah, man. What's that thing that you bend down on it? Like
0: the Tron.
17: Motorcycle. Yeah,
18: oh, the Tron.
0: Gary
18: loves
0: the Tron because they have to bend over. 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
1: It's a major move right here, baby.

approach this conspiracy theory that Rick Chill just came in here and told me about, Usher having a clone perform the first half of his show. Y'all got to stop running with all this tinfoil information. Please, y'all. It's just because it's said on the internet does not mean it's true. Why would they do that? Anyway, this is Groove Me. Tell me with Groove Theory, y'all. Thrown by that.

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0: 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FaceTime on your radio, and this is the Sunday Chill. From Rick Ross and T.I. to Eric Benet and Keith Sweat, with Ricky Smiley and D.L. Hughley, One Voyage 2026 has something for everyone. 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And it's a great cause, too, y'all. It's a party with a purpose, of course. You know, we're going to help HBCU students at the same time. So get on to booking. Anyway, coming up after the break, I got a couple of more joints to... Oh, let's see. Angie Stone? Jodeci? I'm sorry, I got thrown off. I got thrown off by, you know, who I was getting ready to play next after the break. But, yeah, some Angie Stone, some Jodeci. So y'all keep it right here. It's the People Station. I'm jet lagged, y'all. Bear with me. We almost to the finish line, but I'm a little bit sleepy. Magic 102.3. See you in 6 minutes.
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10: Facelifts are good to have. 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
11: You know? 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
1: Don't talk, just listen. First of all, I have to be honest with you, baby. I lied when I told you I never want to see you again.

0: 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Magic 102.3. It's your boy DJ Face. FaceTime on your radio. And listen, I was talking earlier, and I told y'all in between songs here that there was this rumor that Usher had a clone out here on stage performing. And I couldn't, you know, Rick Chill put me onto the story. I missed this one. So I looked it up, man. And so the source is... it comes this way. All right, distant fan footage and odd kind of camera angles from the August 7th concert made the singer look different to some viewers, is what's being said. And TikTok and Instagram users joked or theorized that a lookalike, stand-in, or AI duplicate took the stage. The reality is closer angles and subsequent confirmation proved it was the real Usher performing. Now, he went on social media and laughed it off. He took the viral internet rumors, claiming he used an AI clone or body double during the opening night of his tour with Chris Brown at MetLife Stadium on August 7th, and said, they can't clone this, and AI ain't that advanced. The fact that some of, I'm not going to say some of y'all, because I'm going to have faith in the people that listen to me and listen to Magic and all of us here, that you all wouldn't believe that for a second. But there's people out there that actually, some, you know, took it as a joke immediately, but some people ran with this and truly believed that there was a clone of this man performing for just one half of his show, the first half. You know, not the whole show. They only needed a clone for the first half. People need help, y'all. Find something else to do. Stay off social media. 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I'm going to take a commercial break real quick. I got a few more jams to play before I get out of here and turn it on over to KG Smooth for Love and R&B. So y'all keep it locked. 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

That's Tim's with what you need right here on the People Station Magic 102.3. And that's going to do it for me. It's your boy DJ Face signing off. Y'all, I appreciate y'all for hanging out with me for another edition of the Sunday Chill. Each and every Sunday we get down from 3 to 7 p.m. Y'all know what it is, but I got to make way and pass the baton to my man, KG Smooth. He's up next with Love and R&B. He's got you until midnight, and that goes down each and every Sunday through Thursday, 7 p.m. to midnight. And of course, y'all can always follow me on social media at DJ Face Music. And what? Spell it properly, please. Until next time, y'all take care of yourselves and be kind to one another.

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Welcome inside Love and R&B with KG Smooth. Sunday Fun Day in full effect. 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Hey, I just want to shout out all of my people in the DF Dub listening on Smooth R&B 105.7. Was up there on Thursday, shot some content. Some people was asking, where'd the show go? Hey, we are now on the big station, Smooth R&B 105.7. So shout out to my folks in the DFW and welcome inside Love and R&B.

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1: You're listening to Lovin' R&B with KG Smooth. What's trending? Well, last night, the R&B tour made its stop at MetLife Stadium in New York, New Jersey. And the crowd was saying that the first half of the show that that wasn't Usher, that it was a clone. Usher didn't come out until the second half. So Usher gets on Instagram and he responds under the comments. He says, y'all are funny. They can't clone this. How y'all come up with this? AI ain't that advanced. So that is that's crazy. People were demanding their money back and everything. Y'all are too funny. Speaking of the R&B tour, Jacquees was on the Atlanta Morning Show and was asked about does he feel like he's overlooked and why isn't he on the R&B tour?
2: Do I feel like I'm overlooked at times? Of course. You know what I'm saying? Did I want to be on the R&B tour? Of course, that would have been dope. But, you know, I don't think I would have been singing background like Mario, you know what I'm saying, and Tank and all that stuff. You know what I'm saying? I would have wanted to hold my own, you know what I'm saying? But shout out to them.
1: So then he goes on to say he hadn't seen the show. So it's just like, bruh, like, you don't even know. Like, they have their own set. It's always something with Jacquees when he opened his mouth about R&B. And finally, trending in R&B, Essence Magazine put out 5 more of the 50 greatest R&B songs of all time. 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At number 10, Nothing Even Matters, Lauryn Hill and D'Angelo. 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Number 7, Never Too Much, Luther Vandross. And number 6, A Song For You, Donny Hathaway. So tomorrow, I'm sure they'll put out 5 through 1, and we'll see what is the greatest R&B song of all time, according to Essence Magazine. And that's what's trending with Love and R&B.
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0: 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Janai Thorne is going to be joining us, and Jeff Johnson got three things you need to know.
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4: 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Hello, I'm Jose Hernandez, and I have been using a wheelchair since my accident in 1995.
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0: This is Love and R&B with KG Smooth. So since we're having all of these conversations about hygiene, and I'm really just incredulous of how people are not cleaning, men, immediately after intimacy, here are three hygiene routines that you should always do to keep yourself safe. And I'm sure some of y'all are not. Some of it comes naturally. When I read this, I was like, oh, yeah, I do these naturally. I didn't need, you know, a sexual health coach to tell me this. Number one, go and urinate immediately. As soon as you finish, go. This flushes out the bacteria from your urethra before it can travel up and cause a possible UTI or some prostate issues. Number two, wash your groin area and your member thoroughly within 10 minutes after you're done. Wash the area, warm water, fragrance-free soap, all right? And then number three, stay hydrated. Drink some water after you're done. It helps with the urination, all right? Man, still having these conversations. It's like teaching 30-year-olds the birds and the bees. It's crazy work. This is Love and R&B.
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0: 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Janai Thorne is going to be joining us, and Jeff Johnson got three things you need to know.
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